0: NDC, ADC, ABGA, Labour Party, NDC, PDP, all listed. You know, let's go to which other state can we look at here now? Delta State, ADC, APC, LP, NDC, PDP, SDP, all listed. All right, the list goes on and on. But I think the blow to some people's rumor, because I was looking at everything, and I said, let me keep quiet, because if I come on and say it's not true, people say, ah, I'm an APC agent. You know what I'm saying? So I just said, let me keep quiet. Let me just keep quiet, you know, and not come in. People say, oh, he's no longer a candidate. I just left it. But he's here. This is his name here, Kingsley Chinda for River State, you know. So you must learn, no matter how you feel, no matter how I feel about something, I must be truthful to myself and also learn to look at things from the point of view of the law. It's very important. It's very important. Okay. So please call 0201-277-0993. 0201-277-0993. All right, that's a number to call. 0201-465-7190. 0201-465-7190. So the major omission would be the NDC. All right, the NDC, who's missing from the Kano governorship candidates list. It's a surprise. Okay, it's a surprise. Okay, and the party is protesting it. The party has rejected it. They're saying they're going to go to court. Okay, so let's see how that happens. 99.3.
1: Good morning, Mr. Kofi.
0: Hi, good morning. Your name, location, and country, please.
1: Friday from Bolivia. You are welcome back, Kofi.
0: Thank you so much. Thank you so much, Friday.
1: Yeah. Kofi, they say we should not be panicked. The panic body has been pressed already. How many days to the election? They say they are going to court. Is the court going to extend the election date? This is all this opposition. They are not just ready. They are the problem of Nigeria, and they are the problem of themselves. It's selfishness, self-selfishness. Interest, self-interest, and self-interest are greedy. This is what is killing us. And this is why we are here where we are today. All right. They are the problem. They should be panicking their party. Thank you very much.
0: Thank you so much. Appreciate your time. Appreciate your time. I was going to say something, but I won't say it. Let me just allow it. Because if I say it, some people will now accuse me of bias. 99.
2: Kevin.
0: Yes.
2: Dr. Omar.
0: Same to you.
2: Happy New Week. Welcome back.
0: Thank you. Same to you.
2: I make sure that they are 100% ready to publish the names of all the candidates is now another big problem. Don't rule out the hand of APC in all this. Don't rule it out. Because if they know those, that would be a very big competition to them. Mm-hmm. They may likely this ask INEC to delete their name from the voter's register, something like that. Mm. So, to me, just like Friday said, your position should just be strong. See, KB, my corporation, I make small cup of rice, full pot. My corporation, I make small cup of rice, full pot. If they come together, all of them, just bring out one candidate. If it is a Chico, if it is Obi, whoever it is, let all of them forget about their interest.
0: Thank you so much. Thank you. Thank you very much. Appreciate calling. Thank you so very kindly. All right. Imagine if someone's son that we know that was made a deputy governorship candidate in Lagos State. I'm just saying. 99.3.
3: Yeah, Kofi, good morning. Welcome.
0: Thank you very much.
3: I'm not just calling from Afromedia.
0: All right.
3: Yeah, Kofi, this missing name is the party name. Is he from INEC or is he from the party?
0: Oh, it's from INEC now. INEC published the list as they should. And it's from INEC. I think it said that.
3: Is he from INEC?
0: Yeah, it's from INEC. I mean, that's no longer news. Yeah.
3: Because how many days now remain for the election, and they are missing names of the party, bringing confusion, and other parties have started the campaign. So when do they want them to start their own campaign? If the problem is from INEC, it's too late now. Let them know what they are doing so that Nigeria can move forward. Thank you very much.
0: Thank you so much. Thank you so much. Indeed, Nigeria has to move forward. Very important. Very important. 99.3.
4: Good morning, Kofi. How are you? Welcome.
0: Very well, thank you.

0: Thank you, Obi.
1: Kofi, I will not vote for you unless you give me 2 cups of rice and 1 2 packs of Indomie. Kofi, now I don't know what you're saying about Chinda. Does it mean that liberals and other lawyers are no longer lawyers? What they said about Chinda, they had a different opinion. They expressed it. I don't know. Nigeria is the more you know, the less you see. You forget about Ogun State. The PDP candidate also was excluded. You didn't remember Ogun State. So let's watch it and see how it goes.
0: All right.
1: Thank you very much.
0: Thank you so much. That's a very good question you asked, Toby. If you ask me, then who I go ask? Don't wait for my mouth to go hear him. All right. 99.3.
2: Hello, Mr. Kofi.
0: Good morning.
2: Good morning. Long time. This is Tunde calling from Nigeria.
0: Good to hear from you, Tunde. Please go on.
2: You know what? I don't know why NDC is behaving like that. But Nigerians are ready to vote for them. I don't know what is really going on.
0: All right.
2: Is it the meeting of their name? Is it for my name or for the party?
0: Well,
2: hello.
0: Well, of course, it'll be from the party. Our next one is to listen. Yeah, so obviously, it'll be from the party.
2: Well, I did not get it before they submit their name, before they submit any name, before the name was missing. What is really going on? I did not ready. So I believe everything has already been done before the campaign was started. And they should come together. I don't know because that they are going.
0: You're right.
2: So thank that's you. My thing for this month.
0: Thank you so much. Of course, it's not only NDC. You have what's his name again? Ladi Adebutu of PDP in Ogun State. You have Pantami, who's a former communications minister. He is in Gombe State, yeah. And of course, you have a couple of other candidates in Oyo State as well. As Benue State. We'll be right back. You stay with us.
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0: 99.3 Nigeria Info. And this is the news. Coming up on the news, Sanwo-Olu targets 3,000 megawatts of electricity for Lagos by March 2027. Lawma seals 25 buildings in Lagos waste crackdown. And outside Nigeria, 139 migrants, including 15 children, die in a boat tragedy off Djibouti. And in sports, Manchester City thrash Liverpool 3-0 at Anfield. Details of all these major stories and more in a bit. 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
0: We begin the news by telling you that Lagos State Governor Babajide Sanwo-Olu says the state plans to increase electricity supply to more than 3,000 megawatts by March 2027, up from less than 1,000 megawatts currently. The plan includes power from the national grid and independent sources. The government also plans to upgrade electricity networks, expand metering, and deploy digital technology to improve supply and accountability. Meanwhile, the state government is stepping up efforts to tackle poor waste disposal. The Lagos Waste Management Authority, LOMA, has sealed more than 25 buildings, including a mobile filling station, from road medians. LOMA says enforcement operations will continue and warns traders against illegal street trading and improper waste disposal. Still in Lagos, political parties are stepping up

0: preparations for the 2027 elections. Governor Babajide Sanwo-Olu is scheduled to inaugurate the PBAT KOH Lagos Central Campaign Headquarters on Lagos Island on Monday. The facility will coordinate campaign activities, grassroots mobilization, and engagement with party supporters. Campaign Administrator Bolaji Yusuf says the center will bring party leaders and community groups together. Meanwhile, the African Democratic Congress ADC is raising concerns about INEC preparations for the elections. The party has asked the Independent National Electoral Commission, INEC, to clarify allegations that recent staff redeployments favor officials from President Bola Tinubu's southwest region. The ADC claims some northern officers were moved from sensitive departments and replaced by staff from the southwest. It says the changes raise concerns about ethnic bias and electoral neutrality. The party wants INEC to publish details of the postings and explain the criteria used. On the campaign trail, President Bola Tinubu's re-election campaign is scheduled to begin in Kaduna on October 24. Senator Abdulaziz Yari says the campaign team will be inaugurated on October 14 ahead of planned visits to Port Harcourt and Maiduguri. Yari says Tinubu needs support from both northern and southern Nigeria to win.
1: We're going to hit the ground running by the 24th of October, inshallah. The next state is going to be, the proposal says, going to be Port Harcourt. Another state, either Maiduguri, we have the table, and then we're going to make it available. And we're going to make it available after the inauguration. But this has all been understood and approved by the team of President and I.
0: Yari has also challenged opposition figures, including Peter Obi and Atiku Abubakar, to demonstrate their political strength across the country. In another development ahead of the 2027 elections, the Nigeria Democratic Congress, NDC, has announced plans to inaugurate its presidential campaign council on October 20. National Chairman Moses Cleopas Zuoge says the event will also feature the presentation of certificates of return to presidential candidate Peter Obi and his running mate Rabiu Musa Kwankwaso.
2: So on the 20th of this month, we shall have a NEC meeting. And in that NEC meeting, what we intend to achieve is to formally inaugurate our presidential campaign council. We believe that the NDC have the best of candidates, Mr. Peter Gregory Obi and Dr. Rabiu Kwankwaso. That pair, there is no pair that can beat that.
0: Zuohe says consultations are ongoing over key campaign appointments and dismisses claims of internal divisions. The party also plans to train election agents to monitor voting and protect its candidates' votes. Meanwhile, a protest against President Tinubu's administration took place in Kano on Sunday. Members of the Tinubu Must Go movement protested after police allegedly blocked access to their meeting venue. The movement's convener, Abba Hikima, accused officers of violating their rights to peaceful assembly.
3: Over 10 vehicles of mobile police have been stationed. Look at them from there. They have been stationed here in order to prevent us from accessing the private venue, which we paid our private monies to gather here and do and exercise our civic rights. This is even the more reason why Tinubu must go.
0: However, Kano State Police Commissioner Ibrahim Adamu Bakori said the command was concerned about security because the meeting was expected to attract about 700 people. He said the police acted to prevent violence and protect residents. Away from politics, Niger Info FM has earned recognition at the 2026 Nigerian Broadcasters Merit Awards, NBMA. 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
5: Being singled out from the nominees is a privilege. 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
8: The business news.
0: The federal government is introducing new performance targets for ministries, departments, and agencies to improve service delivery and reduce the cost of doing business. Finance Minister Taiwo Oyedele says agencies must eliminate overlapping requirements and adopt a one-government approach with one lead agency, one process, and one fee where their mandates overlap. Performance will be measured by the speed of service delivery, compliance with timelines, and reductions in business costs. The Finance Ministry will review submissions and provide feedback within 4 to 6 weeks.
7: And now, the foreign news.
8: The foreign news.
7: The foreign news. Foreign news.
0: At least 139 migrants, including 15 children, have died after an overcrowded boat sank off Djibouti while heading to Yemen. The International Organization for Migration says 84 people remained missing, while 82 survivors have been rescued. The boat was carrying 305 people, mostly Ethiopians, when it capsized overnight between October 8 and 9. The tragedy highlights the dangers faced by migrants making these journeys in search of better opportunities, often driven by poverty and insecurity. Meanwhile, a former advisor to a Middle East peace envoy has criticized Israel's treatment of Palestinians. Ashish Prashar says ordinary Palestinians should not be punished for Hamas's October 7, 2023 attack on Israel. Speaking on Niger Info's Borderlines, Prashar accused Israel of displacing Palestinians in the occupied West Bank before the attack and described its military campaign in Gaza as genocide. He also argued that international law recognizes Palestinians' right to resist occupation, citing Algeria and Vietnam as examples.
9: Yes, under the premise of international, Palestinians have the right to resist. And yes, that includes what people have a problem with, which is violent resistance. But, you know, I will argue, as someone who's a bit of a historian, that where has anyone been decolonized where there hasn't been an element of violent resistance? You know, there's Algeria, you know, the FNL took apart the French, but the French had killed millions of Algerians in the process, right? We have Vietnam.
7: And now, updates on the sports news.
0: And in sports, Manchester City have thrashed Liverpool 3-0 at Anfield in their first game since being found guilty of breaching Premier League financial rules. Erling Haaland, Jeremy Doku and Ryan Cherki scored in the second half to seal the victory. Liverpool were reduced to 10 men after Ryan Gravenberch was sent off just before Haaland's opener. City, who are appealing the verdict, have now won all six of their league games this season. And that's all on the news, but before we go, a recap of our top stories. Sanwo-Olu targets 3,000 megawatts of electricity for Lagos by March 2027. Lawma seals 25 buildings in a Lagos waste crackdown. And 139 migrants, including 15 children, die in a boat tragedy off Djibouti. And in sports, Manchester City thrashed Liverpool 3-0 at Anfield. The news bulletin was edited by Honora Aniwobodo. You can get more news on our website, nigerainfo.fm, and follow us on social media. Nigeria Info is on X, Facebook, YouTube, Instagram, and TikTok. My name is Israel Uwemumo. I'll be back at 8 a.m. for more fresh updates on the news. The Morning Crossfire with Kofi Bartels continues. 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

0: end of last week, directors, he made a very wonderful engineering decision. And that by saying from Ondo, end of Ondo, going into Edo, that in fact, do not do any new alignments. Pass the coastal highway through the existing east-west road. It was one of my happiest days because the east-west road was built for a very long time. And nobody in the city climate change. Even last 2 weeks in Atabal, you know, until getting access, that road was submerged. And I thank the governor of Delta State to intervene immediately to salvage the situation. And that's not a permanent solution. The permanent solution is the decision of Mr. President.
1: All right, a lot of reactions coming the way of the Minister of Works following his announcement that there will be a diversion on the coastal highway. Some communities also already protesting, especially the Ondo axis. The larger communities are here are saying that they have a lot to offer. You know, their own coastal line is so important. Their own shoreline is so important. Why is the federal government bypassing them when it's getting to their turn? So these are the issues, ladies and gentlemen. Alrighty, welcome. It's still the Morning Crossfire right here at 99.3 Nigerian Info. I'm Kofi Bartels. Please call the numbers usually advertised. 0201-277-0993. 0201-277-0993. That's our first number to call. Second number, of course, for female listeners, 0201-465-7190. 0201-465-7190. All right. And third number, which is for our WhatsApp audience, our online audience, especially our diaspora community, 0809597-5805. We very much will like to hear from you. Please call those numbers. All right, and of course, our papers today. We will start with, do we have the punch this morning? By the way, how much is fuel? What's the price of petrol where you are? I was away. A friend and colleague of mine showed me his timeline on X. Petrol 1,900 naira per litre in some parts of the country. I said, where? He said, let's read the story. Reddit, it was Vanguard, and it said in places like Port Hackett. I said, wow. All right, front page of today's a punch. 2027 election, missing names, party disputes, cloud INEC list. Missing names, party disputes, cloud INEC list. PDP, NDC, ADC, others engage commission over governorship candidates' omissions. AA threatens legal action. Pantami Adebutu, other omitted candidates reassure supporters. Okay, so calm down, don't worry. We'll be on the list. Aquara AAC candidate disqualified over age. Ringim, seven others miss list in Jigawa. Quite interesting what's happening. World Bank report affirms reform gains. Tinubu. Right, the presidency put out a statement. You can see it on Bayo-Onanuga's timeline. World Bank report affirms reform gains. Tinubu. Refiners oppose federal government's 1,350 naira per litre petrol price cap. I think that what he said is they prefer something else instead of forward contracts, is what I call it. Xenophobia, 111 more Nigerians returned from South Africa. 111 more Nigerians returned from South Africa. Atiku ADC fault INEC over ballot contracts and postings. If you want to read more, you can buy a copy of today's The Punch. You find it in the inner pages right there. Nigeria's debt interest rather soars 124% above revenue. This is not the debt. This is the interest that the country is paying on the debt. Motorcycle rider shot dead near Yaba Tech, sad one. Government can't fund power tariff shortfalls as minister. Government cannot fund power tariff shortfalls. I've been telling you they're going to take it up soon. Maybe after the election, who knows. Shell backs return to biennial AFCON. Okay, these are some stories from today's The Punch. Let's see who we have on the phone line. 99.3.
2: Operator, good morning.
1: Good morning, welcome. Your name, location?
2: No, welcome back.
1: Thank you. Thank you very much.
2: Back from Elasa.
1: Okay.
2: Yeah, Kofi, please. Mba is concerned concerning the awards are giving all those broadcasters. Mr. Mba wants to say, when Mr. Mba will agree, is when the presenters or journalists in Nigeria go to Niger Delta, investigate who owned the illegal refinery, that 34 Nigerian life was lost. Today, Nigerian government could not announce who owned it and bring the owner even into the court or to pay for it. They swallow it, they cover it because it's them, or it's from the north. Right. So when Mr. Mbawa agreed, when journalists investigate it and brought it to the Nigerians to know who owned it, then Mbawa agree any award giving any journalist in Nigeria. Right. Thank you.
1: So I want to ask you, how are they going to get there? How are they going to get there? How would they get there?
2: Thank you very much. If it is in the US or UK now,
1: Hello. I ask you a simple question. Don't try to be clever. How will they get there?
2: To investigate. Now go to Niger.
1: I ask you a simple question. How will they get there?
2: My answer is this. Let them investigate who.
1: How you all speak, you know, and I was telling someone. You know, Mba, I appreciate your concern. Okay, I appreciate your concern, but you can't write off the work and contributions of journalists who are doing so. Let me educate you. Yeah. Hold on, let me educate you, sir.
2: Okay,
1: you can't write off the work of journalists who are doing a lot, you know, for next to nothing because they are passionate about the job. You can't write off their work and dismiss them for the recognitions they have. Let me tell you why. I asked you how will they get there. You've not been able to answer me. It simply means you don't even have a clear understanding of what you're talking about. Firstly, it's not Niger Delta. It's Niger State. I know you idiot. Let me land now. So I'm trying to tell you something. I know you just a slip of the tongue, okay? So this is it. I asked you how would they get there, and you've not answered me. You know, talk is cheap. How would they get there? Let me educate you now. I asked you now. You did not answer. So I'm telling you. I'm helping you. First,
2: help me.
1: Nobody owes you. Nobody owes you or any Nigerian a duty to go and investigate anything because they are not your government. You didn't vote for them. Every journalist has a right to determine where the editorial direction or focus will be. Okay. It is left for you to decide if you want to support them or you want to do. You can go to the agency and investigate too. There's something called citizen journalism. What's stopping you? The other citizens of other countries, you are calling a mampo. Hold on, sir. Let me learn. I'm trying to educate you. Wait first. The citizens of other countries who are going to do citizen journalism. Can't you copy them?
2: Man in the gate asked me what is my profession, will I say I'm a businessman to come to investigate? Gave me the license?
1: You are a citizen. Nothing stops you. Have freedom of movement in Nigeria.
2: No.
1: So you think because I'm a journalist, I can go anywhere I want?
2: Yes.
1: No. See, you can go anywhere. I can't just trespass anywhere just because that's not how it works. That's why your social media faves have been blundering, because they'll start filming people with see their ethics. So what I'm saying is, but I asked you a question. The question I asked is the reason I asked you that question.
2: Okay.
1: How would they get? You want me to go to Niger State?
2: Enter moto, go there.
1: Who will pay for the moto?
2: I will pay.
1: From where? Will you give me insurance? Will you give me a bulletproof vest? If anything happens to me, will you pay for it?
2: Okay. You need a bulletproof.
1: A manpo. You think a manpo just stands up to go anywhere, just to go like that? No, it's not how it works. So why you all call it? I went for a workshop. Okay, I was at a workshop. And we're talking about a couple of things. But we had a very, very renowned investigative journalist. Was been to different parts of Africa, all right, some dangerous places. We had him, and most times when you guys come and then you say, so I say, you think investigative journalism is cheap or it's free? You know, I always say that. Some people call it, say, I mean, you bear with me, okay, I'll put you on, don't worry. you are a journalist, go to university. I say, just to stand up and go. You think I don't have anything to do with my time, or I don't have anything to do with my own personal money. Yeah? Yeah. So if you want, then you have to pay for it. So this guy said something and I just shook my head. He said it costs him a lot of money to embark on his investigations. It costs him a lot of money. Sometimes it's $100,000 he spends. Then you are sitting down in your house and then you feel we just go anywhere because you want us to go. Please get educated.
3: 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We'll be right back.

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Support President Tinubu reforms where they steady economy and position Naija for growth. Results on the show. Student loan will not get interest for almost 2 million Nigerians. Minimum wage don't go up. Tax relief for small earners. Foreign reserves don't reach highest in almost 18 years. Inflation they come down and plenty other reforms. P bat door to door. One good term deserve another. For election day, come out to go vote. Re-elect Tinubu Shettima. On your

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19: Welcome back. We're still taking your thoughts on today's newspaper headlines. Actually, we don't have too much time because I think EdTech Monday is coming up next. But we'll talk some more after that. Okay, so please do bear with us. I know that Aminu Nikeja called me earlier. Aminu, please bear with me. Okay, we'll put you on the air. So let's just go straight for that. Ihai sent in his message earlier. He's in Councillor Aweya. Congratulations on your new crown. More winning, thank you. It says APC has started again. They're appointing their people in big positions for the forthcoming election. They should well done. Thank you so much. Okay, let's go for that break. We'll be right back. All right, on the other side, we'll have EdTech Monday, and then we have Sports Drive at 7. After that, we'll come back and continue with Dailies Today. Please stay with us.
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21: We often talk about the potential of technology to transform education. But what happens when the children who need it most don't have reliable internet, a device, electricity, or even a safe place to learn? For children in rural and underserved communities, the challenge isn't simply getting technology into schools. It's designing solutions that actually work within the realities of those communities. So, what does inclusive EdTech look like when resources are limited? Welcome to the second episode of the October series of EdTech Mondays Nigeria, where we're exploring breaking barriers, inclusive EdTech for rural and underserved schools. In our first episode, we explored what access to quality learning looks like for underserved learners and some of the barriers that prevent technology from reaching them. Today, we're taking the conversation closer to the ground, looking at the approaches, technologies, and partnerships that are helping learners access quality education despite these many barriers. I am Damilola Busari, and I'll be your moderator. I still have my guests from the first episode. They are organizations working directly with underserved communities and an edtech provider designing for low-resource contexts. Please welcome again Irene Bangwell, co-founder of NOSC School, Abimbola Ojenike, co-founder and lead at the Destiny Trust Foundation, and Chidi Nwogu, co-founder and CTO, Efiwe. All right, let's dive right in. What does it mean to design edtech for low-resource environments? What should edtech innovators and developers consider around connectivity, devices, electricity, language, and of course, cost? Chidi, this is for you.
5: Well, I think this is more of an extension from the first episode, right?
21: Yes.
5: The first thing you have, most people that develop, I think this is mostly from those that, people that develop, technology. We need to design more PWAs. And when I say PWAs, it simply means progressive web applications.

0: For every minute that goes by,
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5: Yo, what up? It's your boy YC, Omar Laji, number one, New School Jagaban, Tiny Entertainment Mafia, and I'm chilling with Femi and the gang, and you're tuned to Nigeria Info. 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
7: Hello, good morning. When it comes to presentation across the country, including the Niger Delta, we give you action like what you get from a black belt, acting as efficiently as an information shelter. So in your quest for knowledge, you don't have to go helter-skelter, as here we're heavyweights and certainly not welter. Welcome to Sports Drive, brought to you by Femi and the gang. On the show for this morning, it is Antonelli, still dreaming of winning the Formula One title, but he did not win the Singapore Grand Prix. In Nigerian football, Sporting Lagos have gotten their first victory at home in the NPFL. Arsenal are back to winning ways. Manchester City decimates Liverpool. And Barca driving themselves in the early round of the La Liga season to another title success. We have details of these and more for you on the show this morning. Thank you for joining us. Welcome on board.

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1: Yeah, welcome to the show, officially Sports Drive, brought to you by Femi and the Gang on 99.3 Nigeria Info. Great to be back on air, by the way. My name is Chuma Nolly. And first off, from the Formula One side of life, things happened over the weekend. The guys are battling for the title. We're heading towards the final set of races for the 2026 season. Max Verstappen is the man who dominated to push himself to a win. For him, it was historic because it was his first ever victory in the Singapore Grand Prix for a man who's won Formula One titles in the past. He fought off some serious contention from Charles Leclerc and pushed himself to the finish line to go ahead of anybody else. It was some lovely finish for the man who's been battling to win a Singapore Grand Prix in his career and never had it until yesterday.
2: And finally, for Max Verstappen, the Singapore win! Max Verstappen wins the Singapore Grand Prix for the first time in his career. And that space on the mantelpiece is about to be replaced by the largest trophy available tonight, as Charles Leclerc comes home in second position.
1: That's exactly what happened. Leclerc finishing second in that. Kimi Antonelli, that 19-year-old who's pushing for the Formula One title this year, was somewhere around the top three drivers. This is what the final standings looks like at the moment across all of the races that we've enjoyed in Formula One in 2026. Antonelli still, you know, tops the driver standings. He's gotten 14 podium finishes this season and has won 8 races. He has 340 points. George Russell, his Mercedes teammate, is second on 238 points, meaning that Antonelli is a whopping 102 points ahead of his closest rival. Lewis Hamilton is third. Hamilton is on 229 points, and Verstappen of Red Bull is fourth. Max Verstappen has 200.

0: 121 points. You feel that Antonelli is just on course to becoming the youngest ever Formula One driver, as far as he doesn't crash terribly in the final set of races to come this year. For the man who won that Singaporean Grand Prix, Verstappen, he said he had to battle think so because apparently his communication device had a challenge, so he could only hear from his guys and they could not hear from him, but he somehow still pushed himself to success.
1: Maybe the team liked it that they couldn't hear me throughout the race. But yeah, it's never nice because sometimes you want to ask certain questions or just relay some information about the tires or what you feel in the car or what you think can be better. But yeah, it didn't work. So there was no way to communicate. But honestly, GP did a great job. I mean, 90% of the things that he said to me were also things that I wanted to ask him. So yeah, he communicated really well.
0: All right, well done to them. We'll leave Formula One and drive ourselves to the boxing side of life. The countdown continues for this epoch-making fight in court involving Tyson Fury and Anthony Joshua. The fight should happen in the Cardiff Principality Stadium. And we hear that tickets, man, have already sold out in just 1 hour. Crazy stuff. This happened about 48 hours ago. That's 2 days ago. Joshua and Fury should battle on the 11th of December 2026. And that's when the excitement will build up. But their fight should be in the early hours of December 12th. It's going to start like the night of December 11th and then walk his way into the early hours of the next morning. The highest price tickets are quite a handful, man. £13,128 for the most expensive tickets. And the lowest and cheapest tickets go for £88.5. Still like that, like 2,000. Okay, so that's 88,000. So that's like 100. And I do these calculations in my head. That's over 180, just about 180,000 naira. So for the cheapest tickets, and you compare that to the cheapest tickets for average shows in this part of the world, that'll be like 10k, 15k. This is a big fight, man. Let's count down to it. I've said this a few times. I wanted these guys to fight when they were even stronger in the conversation about 10 years ago. Now they don't have any belts. Well, people have been asking for it for a while. And Joshua is 36. Fury is 38. We'll wait and find out who wins in December. Now to rugby from a Nigerian perspective. And it's good to see that we're taking this sport even more seriously as the days come and go. And there's some exciting stuff ahead for Nigeria as the Rugby League Association Vice Chairman of Nigeria and man who also runs as General Manager for the association, Ade Adebisi, has said that the administrative best practices, having to adopt that, is part of their plan to galvanize their competition in rugby in Nigeria. Well, he certainly had the opportunity of interacting with top officials from France, Nigeria and Wales that was connected to the International Rugby League World Cup for 2026 operations team in Australia. They had this kind of intensive three-week deployment experience and all that. And Nigeria had a chance to secure its place in the exclusive experience after emerging ahead of four invited Middle East and African applicants who went for that. If we get it right when it comes to administration of the sport, then we can also get it right too with how the sport runs itself with the players. Rugby is a big deal for South Africa, right? They have been rugby world champions multiple times. And if they can do it and they're an African nation, then you think Nigeria should be able to get it right too globally in the sport. Time to run away from all of these for a bit and heading to the football side of life. You're still listening to Sports Ride, brought to you by Femi and the Gang, and this is the nation's number one station for news talk and sports, 99.3 Nigeria Info. The MPFL is ours. Yeah, we have all the football talents, right? And we call ourselves the giants of Africa, so we should be the giants of Africa too in every facet, at least most of the facets, right? We're doing that with music and movies. How about getting right with sports? And football is the king of sports in Nigeria, and the league is the number one thing when you think about countries and the game of football. The MPFL gave us action last weekend. It was good to see Sporting Lagos get back to winning ways for the first time at home this season. They took on their rivals at the Mobolaji Johnson Arena yesterday evening. Anthony, the voice of Femi and the Gang, was the official commentator for this fixture for the Nigerian League. And this is how he described the second goal for the Lagos team.
2: Now to Gafar, who's creator of the equalizer, makes it two. Sound the alarm. Gafar Olaniya with his debut goal in this league. And it's one he'll never, ever, ever forget. These Tech boys are not slowing down anytime soon. Just maybe the first home win of the season in sight.
0: Yeah, indeed. They held on to your eight and went on to win that fixture. Amazing stuff from you, Tony, as always, man. Well done, bro. And yeah, Sporting Lagos got victory over Bendel Insurance. A bit of assurance for them, right? They had the endurance for 90 minutes and celebrated at the end with a 2-1 success against a team from Edo State. Ironically, Bendel Insurance scored the opening goal within the first 60 seconds of that fixture. Okay, Solomon netting. But that was Samuel stepping up to the plate for the Lagos team to make it 1-1 in the 14th minute. And Olanio, that goal you just heard Tony describe, was the man with the second in the 22nd minute. No more goals came, but it was enough for Sporting Lagos to Tech boys, as they are called, to get their first 3 points at home. They've won some games before now, but it's been away from home, including beating Enyimba in Aba. But this was their first win at home in this 2026-2027 NPFL campaign. In other results from our league, Barawa FC were held to a 2-0 draw by Enugu Rangers. Con Khalifa beat Shooting Stars. Up Shooting, maybe not for this weekend though. They lost by 2-0. Nasra United were 2-0 better than Doma United. Plateau United were the most dominant team for the match day, getting the better of Kanu Pillars by not 1, not 2, not 3, but by 4-0. Wow, ambulance. Warriors beat Inter Lagos by 3-1 in another result from yesterday. Sure, the next question will be, Chuma, how far now? What's the standing like in the Nigeria Premier Football League? I'm going to get there for you in just a matter of seconds. Stay with me, okay? Thank you so much for staying with me. But I have to get back to what happened on Saturday. And we saw Katsina United beating Enyimba by 4-2. There was a win for Ikorodu City, you know, something they'll be delighted about too, against Kwara United by 2-0, with Ranchers Bees being held to a 0-0 draw by Niger Tornadoes. Now to what the table looks like. The race is still in the early phase, but you want to get as many points as you can now and keep it to help you push yourself to success towards the end. Enugu Rangers are defending champions and they are defending their crown with a smile and not a frown. They're top of the table. They have 17 points from 8 games. Rivers United are second on 16 points. Plateau United are third on 14 points. And Barawa FC are surprising many people. After 8 games, they are fourth on the log. They have 13 points so far. For the other teams from our fantastic Lagos, we have Ikorodu City sixth. We have Sporting Lagos eighth. And we do have the brilliance of Inter Lagos in 20th position. At the moment, Inter Lagos is their first ever experience in the top flight, and I'm sure they'll get it right in time to avoid relegation with their delegation. They just need a bit of watering, irrigation, so that they can have course to celebrate with the congregation, with the right aggregation for that matter. Stop rhyming, Chuma, be serious. Yeah, that's it from our league now. That's the NPFL, and we look ahead to seeing even more tantalizing action in the coming days in the Nigerian top flight. Our Super Falcons are also in the news, right? And we love it when we have a chance to play this sound, this one.

0: Omo, we get goals, seriously, because we will not be at the World Cup next year, the Super Falcons, for the first time ever. They wouldn't be at the Women's World Cup, and you don't have too many global events like that for women's football at that level, right? You have the World Cup and then you have the Olympics. Having missed out on the Mundial, it'll be nice to be at the Olympics at least. And the Super Falcons actually won by 2-0 against Comoros in the first leg of their second round tie for the 2028 Olympic Games qualifying series, right? They won that fixture on Friday in Ikenne, and it was good. They won by 2-0. Fantastic stuff for them, and from them, they'll start thinking about playing the next game in the coming days. They had that breakthrough come to the fore 3 minutes into the second, 45. Gift Amonde getting her head to cross from Michelle Alozie to give Nigeria the advantage, and the Super Falcons went on to score again. Jennifer Chegini actually getting some fantastic corner kick coming through. Anuche Nakano said, thank you so much, I'm going to react to this one and put it into the opposition's net. That one came on the mark. Nigeria held on to win the fixture eventually. And then tomorrow on Tuesday, there should be the second leg against this Comoros side, and that will be a chance for Nigeria to win again and progress, advancing to face Morocco, yeah, in the third round if we get that win on aggregate over Comoros, which you think should happen, right? But Morocco. Before now, we used to be very confident about the Super Falcons every time they play a game. But after what we saw at the WAFCON some months back, I don't know if yes, Morsha. Hopefully, we get it right across board and get to the Olympics now that we know we will not be at the World Cup. I should have a chance to pick one or two calls of yours before the end of the show. Time for me to get to the international football scene. And after 3 weeks, we had to herald the return of league football in Europe. And I know that many of you like to hear what's popping from the Premier League, right? Spanish La Liga, Italian Serie A, Bundesliga, and so on and so forth. French Ligue 1, too, I wouldn't forget that in a hurry. Arsenal had lost by 3-0 just before the international break. And the Gunners had to just think about that for 3 weeks. However, there was a chance to rectify mistakes of the past and push to get success that will last for them. Arteta and his boys had a fixture on Saturday against Leeds United, and their rivals took the lead, but Arsenal had to show that they were united in their resolve to bounce back. And eventually, the Gunners got that victory. Leeds had scored with Justin netting in the 55th minute of the fixture. But we did see Calafiori with an assist from Ben White, and Guimaraes scoring in the 70th minute. Declan Rice supporting him to achieve that feat as Arsenal came from behind to win by 2-1 against Leeds United. Mikel Arteta knew that it was important for them to get back to winning ways.
1: We weren't pleased about what we did against Brighton, and today was the opportunity to put that right. And the context took us to the probably most difficult one, to really prove that we are made of something that it's special and unique, and we certainly reacted in the manner that we expected.
0: That's what you guys expected to do, Arsenal. Mostly in the Premier League, they came into the season as number one favourites, but it looks like some guys may just be taking that tag off them. I'll get to those guys on Sunday. Still on Saturday, though, Chelsea were very dominant. Another team that lost the game before the international break in crazy fashion, but bounced back in phenomenal fashion for that matter. Chelsea beating AFC Bournemouth by 5-0. Jordan Henderson scoring a brace. Fantastic. There was also Yao Pedro netting twice too, and Roger that man, because Morgan Rogers stepped up to the plate to score. 5-1 the win for Chelsea. Ipswich Town 2, Fulham 1, Sunderland 0, Brighton 2, Aston Villa 2, Brentford 2. Yeah, you heard about Chelsea and Arsenal winning, right? As they reach Man U turn, and they can't win again. United and Tottenham Hotspur, two sides who by their high standards have been struggling this season. They showed us why they're in that position. Eventually played out a draw. Even Stevens 1-1. Spurs had a player Bentancur sent off in the fixture, but it didn't stop them from still coming from behind, with Dominic Solanke netting in the second minute of added time to cancel the goal that was scored by Bryan Mbeumo in the 73rd minute for Manchester United. Guess what? United have only 6 points from 6 matches. Carrick, what's happening now? Just the Asha. Now to a Sunday for us. It was a fun day for fans of the Premier League as they were expecting fireworks, brimstone or whatever it is, as Liverpool took on Manchester City. I'll get to that after letting you know that Crystal Palace beat Nottingham Forest by 3-1. It was Hull City 2, Everton 2. And now to the big one, Liverpool are like, oh, Marseille would have won the Premier League title 3 times since 2009. But you guys and your financial doping and all of those things. So let us pay you back. You beat us last season in Anfield. We have to beat you back. Liverpool started very well in the first 45 minutes, I must say. But then capitulated in the second half when that man who had an incredible performance in the fixture coming through from that left-hand channel, the brilliance of Jeremy Doku, turned everything around. Doku ensured that Liverpool had a player sent off in Ryan Gravenberch for his second bookable offence. And then it was rampant Man City from then on. Erling Haaland in the 65th minute, Doku in the 68th minute, and Ryan Cherki scoring in the 78th minute to give Man City a dominant win. 3-0 in Anfield. It's the first time in years that they have won back-to-back fixtures in the opposition's territory. Little wonder Enzo Maresca is a happy man.
2: Yeah, very, very difficult circumstance, very difficult environment. But again, I think we struggled a little bit first half. I think we were quite good off the ball, but not good enough on the ball. And half time we changed something, we adjust something, and I think second half we were much better and yeah, happy.
0: Indeed, man. I know you were happy. Well done. Barcelona were happy too with their win on Saturday. Hansi Flick, the boss of that tie, galvanizing his team to get back to La Liga action and win in the process. For Barca, the victory was against a team that were trying to be stubborn in Getafe. Eventually, though, the defending champions got a 3-0 success. Anthony Gordon, Gabriel Jesus, and Jules Koundé with the goals. And honestly, I was telling Pamela yesterday, I don't understand what Getafe were doing when they were defending. And they made mistakes that led to Gabriel Jesus' second goal for Barca, like Barca's second goal, but his first goal in the fixture. Hansi Flick wouldn't care, though, because for him, Getafe have perhaps the best defence in the Spanish La Liga, and that's not Chuman Noli speaking, or that's Hansi Flick. Let's hear from the horse's mouth, shall we?
3: Games against Getafe, they're not easy. For me, Getafe is one of the best team here in La Liga, maybe the best in the defence. So how in the defense, so they really, really defend well. So it's not easy to create chances. I think I'm very happy that we score in the first minute. The goal helps us a lot.
0: Indeed, scoring early helped that Barca team go on to win the fixture. Real Madrid won by a goal to nothing against Villarreal. Atletico Madrid also won. The top three teams are still big names in the La Liga. Atletico 2-1 success for them away from home against Deportivo Alaves. I'll touch on a few other top leagues in Europe shortly. How about picking one or two calls of yours, though? You can dial 0201-277-0993. That's 0201-277-0993. This is Sports Drive, brought to you by Femi and the Gang, live on 99.3 Nigeria Info. Enough of my talking. Now you can also show some walking to you. How are you doing? Good morning.
4: Hello. Good morning. I greet you.
0: I greet you too.
4: Yeah, this is your man of God, Peter Ejemba from AJTP. I greet you.
0: Great.
4: Yeah, I think I'm very, very happy that my darling Chelsea, they win 5-1. That's very, very good of them.
0: Yeah.
4: But I don't know what's wrong with the Man United. What's wrong with them? Please, can you give me the answer? Good morning.
0: Good morning, Peter Ejemba. Maybe you need to go and pray for them. Like, tell all of the players to just form a circle somewhere around and you lay your hands on them. Eh? Hello, welcome. Good morning.
5: Good morning, this is the man. I didn't know.
0: I greet you specially, man.
5: Peter Bond.
0: Nice.
5: Please tell Anthony Joshua and tell that this, I keep saying that this match is, or this fight is inconsequential for me. When Joshua and, you just said it, when Joshua and Tyson were hot, Joshua was chasing Tyson, chasing Wilder, they refused. Now, for me, if Joshua is going to fight this fight, I see him losing this fight, considering what has happened to him, his two friends. I see the last fight he fought, after coming back from the revival of his two friends, he almost lost, if not for him, Usyk. And this will dent his career. Joshua doesn't have it again, but Tyson will still have it. And Tyson has a bragging right. If he does this, Wilder will also come back. So Joshua, you are on the tail. You will lose this fight, so better stay out. It's inconsequential. Good morning.
0: Good morning, Peter Bones. Thank you so much, man. Good to hear from you. Turn on this mic. All right, we'll be back in the evening for a show. We'll have a chance to pick one or two more calls of yours. There's also Premier League football to come tonight. And Femi and the gang will have you covered as you commentary for that with our partners TalkSport, giving us the right support. Now to the Bundesliga, Augsburg 2, Bayern Munich 2, Hoffenheim 2, Hamburger SV 3, Mainz 05-3, Bayer Leverkusen 4, and while Stuttgart beat Paderborn by 2-0, away from home, while RB Leipzig were rampant over Eintracht Frankfurt, winning by 6-0. In the Italian Serie A, Inter, the Frosia rivals like Winter, Inter beat Parma 3-0. Napoli also got a 3-0 win over Frosinone. And these games took place on Saturday. One more game from Saturday as to a high-profile fixture, that is. And this is from the French Ligue 1, PSG beating Le Mans by 3-1. On Sunday, AC Milan had a chance to, just like Inter, win. We allow Milan as we talk about AC Milan. Yeah, just to get that sound beneath my voice again. And for that AC Milan side, David Okwara and his guys were trying to smile. They won't frustrate them. David was like, what kind of rubbish is this one? AC Milan eventually playing out a 1-1 draw against Sassuolo. Thank you so much for joining us on Sports Drive this morning here on 99.3 Nigeria. For like I said, we'll be back as Femi and the gang by 7 p.m. tonight. Join us for that if you can. My name is Chuma Nolia, and congratulations to my G, Kofi Bartels, you know, for the incredible award at the Nigerian Broadcasters Merit Awards. And thanks to you guys who voted for me too. Well, I'm sure you want to hear the result, right? I actually finished second in that. Maybe I'm connected to Arsenal. Maybe I should talk to them to tell me how they took first from second. I'm just joking though. I'll see you guys later. Bye-bye. Have yourselves a great day.
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Now, independent grassroots movement where they support President Bola Ahmed Tinubu, make him win again for better Naija. Support President Tinubu reforms where they steady economy and position Naija for growth. Results don't they show. Student loan will not get interest for almost 2 million Nigerians. Minimum wage don't go up. Tax relief for small earners. Foreign reserves don't reach highest in almost 18 years. Inflation they come down and plenty other reforms. PBAT door to door. One good term deserve another. For election day, come out to go vote. Re-elect Tinubu Shettima.

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3: Personal loans rise to 2 trillion naira as Nigerians borrow more.
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0: right, welcome back. It's still the Morning Crossfire right here, 99.3 Nigeria Info. And of course, we have more time to take your thoughts on what the papers are saying right here. So please feel free to call the numbers usually advertised, which is 0201 277 0993. Okay, that's the first number. We have second line, 0201-465-7190. 0201-465-7190. That's the second number. Of course, that one also, a special one for our female listeners who may find it difficult to call the main line. Third number is a WhatsApp number. You can send your WhatsApp messages, your WhatsApp voice notes, or you can call that WhatsApp number. Please keep your WhatsApp voice notes to 30 seconds or less. 08095975805. 08095975805. And especially a diaspora community, please call us on WhatsApp. All right, that being said, I want to say big thanks to our listeners who, you know, supported Nigeria Info, voted for Nigeria Info, you know, in the just concluded Nigeria Broadcasters Merit Awards. The station won quite a few awards, you know, which speaks a lot to the work that the team here, you know, but the workers, you know, from those you hear on the air to those you don't hear, and very importantly, the leadership, what they're doing, I think it's just been recognized by these awards. And also to thank those of you who supported me, you know, in by voting for me. Some people even, you know, spent some money, you know, to buy to pay for the voting tier, that is the paid voting tier. Yeah, you know, and I really appreciate it. Okay, and those who even, you know, supported in prayer, those who went to vote, you know, I really appreciate it. You know, those who wished me well. It's not every day you get to win, so today, let me blow my horn. And it's a big thanks to God, you know, for the opportunity to get two nationally recognized awards in this year. I think it's something that I need to thank God for. All right, and you know, just some sort of validation, you know, the work that we're doing here has been, you know, recognized, and you're doing something good. At least there must be something there for you to win an award, you know. So thanks for your support. This belongs to all of you, not just to me, because without you, there is no me. So it belongs to you. Even Mr. Mba, who fought with me this morning, this award belongs to you as well. Okay? And it was not a fight. We won the Nigeria Broadcasting Awards, you know, Presenter of the Year Radio in April. And then, of course, now in October, it's the Nigeria Broadcasters Merit Awards. You know, Best Presenter Morning Show Lagos. I want to say thank you to both organizations, to the Nigeria Broadcasters Merit Awards for recognizing my work and the work that Nigeria Info does. Okay, thank you so much. Thank you so much. Thank you so much. All right, let's go straight to Daily Trust, the paper that's really gaining a lot of traction around the country, doing some good work, especially with coverage of Northern Stories. Nigeria US deal under scrutiny. Now, this is health deal, rather. Don't forget that this has been a very big issue, with the likes of Ghana rejecting this deal, the health deal with the United States of America. Nigeria choosing to go with that deal. Not just Ghana, Kenya also, you know, rejected that deal. But what the paper is telling us is that Nigeria's agreement, or Nigeria's decision to go on with this agreement with the United States of America, is under scrutiny. It's a story by Afiz Hanafi and Dalhatu Liman, as well as Shewa Dewi, who write for Daily Trust. It's what they say. A health agreement worth $5 billion. You know, this is, if you hear worth, you have to ask, is it cash? So you don't get some other ideas. A health agreement worth $5 billion between Nigeria and the United States has raised dust after Ghanaian President John Dramani Mahama revealed that his country rejected a similar deal over data infringement concerns. His findings by Daily Trust show that the Memorandum of Understanding requires Nigeria to share data on health outcomes and specimens on novel and emerging infectious diseases with the United States government. This is just as medical experts fall to section of the specimen sharing agreement, which requires the U.S. to retain the use of already shared data, even if Nigeria terminates the agreement. The U.S. had signed a five-year MOU with Nigeria on December 19, 2025 to advance the America First Global Health Strategy, a framework that deploys global health diplomacy and foreign assistance to make America safe, stronger, and more prosperous through bilateral agreements. The deal involves about $2.1 billion in health aid by the U.S. and counterfunding of about $3 billion by the Nigerian government to expand access to affordable preventive and curative services for HIV and AIDS, tuberculosis, malaria, polio, and maternal and child health. All right, so this is where we are as we speak. You can get some more from the paper. Other headlines. Candidates INEC yet to apply Supreme Court ruling. Protesters, police stop Tinubu must go meeting in Kano. You heard that on the news at 6. Kebbi villagers block Jega Kontangora Road over insecurity. Some stories right there. Okay, and there's an advert on the front page. It says, "Thank you, Mr. President." I think some roads that the president has his administration has done in the Northeast or some projects. I think they're trying to pass a message that he's done something for the North. I see Lafia Bypass in Nasarawa State, Kano Maradi Rail Line, Abuja Kaduna Kano Road. I thought that was already done under Buhari. I may be wrong. All right, ladies and gentlemen, let's quickly look at Guardian. We'll look at some other stories if time permits inside the papers, but just an overview. High energy costs, shrinking formal jobs, worsen plight of working poor. High energy cost, shrinking formal jobs, worsen plight of working poor. And you have some interesting infographics there. It's just simply saying, you know, that the average Nigerian household is suffering. Okay? It's suffering. People who are working are living in poverty, is what the paper is saying. Some can't even go home. Some have no home to go to. After work, they have to sleep in the office. Some have to sleep on the street. Some have to sleep in the car. Well, NAFTAC intercepts 800 million naira banned agrochemicals in others in 6 states. Amnesty blames child marriage, school dropout on poverty. Amnesty blames child marriage, school dropout on poverty. 2027, Northern Governors covert support unsettles Tinubu's camp. Northern Governors covert support unsettles Tinubu's camp. Petrol discount to be Falana fault FG's approach as motorists lament access hurdles. All right, and it's interesting to hear what the men are saying. Look at that. ADC asks INEC to clarify allegations of ethnic-based postings. Look at that as we go on. Crash. Engineers seek comprehensive review of military flight safety. Okay, that's with regards to the NAF air disaster. ADC PCC says police clamp down on Tinubu Moscow rally. Shameful, is what the paper is saying. Okay. Indeed, our democratic rights, you know, right to freedom of association movement, you know, it must be protected. The Nation has the following stories on its front page. We have waived 3.3 trillion naira fuel taxes duties, says Tinubu. We have waived 3.3 trillion naira fuel taxes duties, says Tinubu. Our president celebrates gradual drop in fares. World Bank report justifies reform. A positive outlook. There's been a lot of that online. You know, if you go to the Bayonanagas timeline, you see it there. Talking about the World Bank report. Adebutu, Pantami, La, Guazo, we will contest. Obited governorship candidates challenge INEC. This is talking about Gombe State, Kano State, and which other state is that again? Central Bank tightens banks' risk controls. Troops killed 25 ISWAP terrorists in Borno town. And those are the stories on today's, on the front page of today's The Nation. Let's look at this one from the federal government and what the president is saying. This is what the paper says, a story written by Bolaji Okundele and Idris Abdusalam. As part of efforts to reduce the cost of living, the federal government has waived 3.3 trillion naira in fuel taxes and duties. Can you hear that? 3.3 trillion naira in fuel taxes and duties. So what exactly does that mean? I don't know. Do you know? Oh, it says President Bola Tinubu disclosed this yesterday in a series of posts on his X handle. The president also defended the government's response to rising petrol prices, saying the tax waiver would complement the Nigerian National Petroleum Company's retail's decision to forgo its profit margin for 30 days to provide temporary relief. And we'll talk about all this at 8 o'clock. What do you think? So what the president is saying is that they've waived fuel taxes worth 3.3 trillion naira. And this should definitely, as far as he's concerned, I'm sure, he believes it should translate to lower petrol prices for you and I. So Tinubu reaffirmed that the country's economic reforms were beginning to yield results, citing lower transport costs. So he says the cost of transportation is going down. Improved growth projections and increased resources available to the federal and state governments. You know, so these things, you know, someone, I think one of our listeners, you know, reminded me and us actually that we'd been having goodies every 1st October when the president gives a speech. You know, in years past, his address, you know, Independence Day to Nigerians, dum dum dum dum da da da da da da da da da. Then we hear the national president speak. That usually there'll be some announcement, okay, we're going to increase minimum wage, or we're going to reduce the price of petrol, or we're removing, you know, something like that. And I was like, yeah, that's true. It's like, it's almost gone. We don't have that anymore. So maybe the president and, you know, would have announced all these things on 1st October, you know. But hey, anyway, it's better late than never. So what do you think? So Tinubu reaffirmed that the country's economic reforms were beginning to yield results, citing lower transportation costs, improved growth projections. What does that mean? It means that, you know, the prediction that Nigeria is going to, the economy will grow, is there. People are saying the economy is going to grow. So you're projecting, you are looking into the future. So maybe some group expect, or maybe IMF and World Bank are saying Nigeria's economy is going to grow by da-da-da-da-da in 2027. Maybe it was 4%. Now they're saying it will be 5%, or it will be 4.1%. That's improved. So something like that. Okay? But this is very important. He acknowledged, he's a president, on his tweets, go and check his X handle. He acknowledged, however, that the gains had yet to translate sufficiently into better living conditions for many Nigerians, promising to intensify efforts to reduce food prices, create jobs, and expand access to essential services. All right, so that's that. What do you think? Please let me know. Let's go straight to the phone line, 0201-277-0993. Hello.
1: Hello, good morning.
0: Good morning. Who do we have on
1: the line? Good morning. Hi, my name is Nicholas. I'm calling from Abapa.
0: Okay, welcome, Nicholas.
1: Thank you very much. So my point is, my words, not your words. The president seems, they seem very clueless to as to what to do regarding the hardship and drugs are facing. Because I'm not just wake up and say you are bringing down fuel. These things don't work that way. You cannot wake up and say you are giving down 3 million waiver. It's not been explained properly. I read the speech on Twitter, on X. Mm-hmm. I didn't even understand where it's coming from. You say you're giving 3 million in waiver. How? What did you actually do? Let's be clear. You said, okay, you're giving us waiver at filling station. I went to NNPC that they said I should download an app. Mm-hmm. It took a lot of time to download the app, put my information. They got my information there. I wanted to see the end of it. And what they gave me was waiver of 60 naira per liter. They said it will end on 30th of October. What next? He's clueless. He doesn't know what to do with this. I think he doesn't understand the economy. His the economic team do not understand, or they're not giving the right advice. It's not taking the advice anyone. But what we are saying is that President Tinubu has failed Nigeria completely, and he should prepare to pack his bags and leave ASUU Rock by January, by May 29, 2027.
0: What's your name again?
1: My name is Nicholas Mapapa.
0: Okay, so
1: that's my word, not your word. It's my word. I think it's mine. It's mine.
0: Sure.
1: Hello, calm down.
0: Nicholas, right?
1: Yes.
0: Okay. Let's put some other person on the line, and I guess this gentleman wants to also respond to what you're saying. I don't know if he does. Good morning. Your name, location, and contribution, please.
2: Hello. Good morning. My name is Shego Liema. First of all, let me congratulate you on your new award. The duty that's imposed on you is that more work or harder works.
0: Absolutely.
2: So that you can always continue to hear the crown. But that does not diminish what you have achieved. Thank you. For the economy, you see, the thing is that without a growth or a native...
0: Okay, we've lost his call. Nicholas, thank you. I sort of sense he wanted to comment on what you said, but let me allow you to go so I don't waste your airtime. Thank you so much. All right, the gods have determined that Shego, I think that's what's alive, will not speak today. 99.3.
3: Good morning, Kofi.
0: Good morning. Who do we have on the line, please?
3: You have Emmanuel on the line. I'm speaking to you from Ekpe.
0: Okay, welcome, Emmanuel.
3: Honestly, waiting APC they do us, neither they cause. Even in a selected filling station, which is that of NNPC. Mm-hmm. APC is a government of segregation. In their own governments, we have band A, band B, band C, band F current. And today, see, it is insignificant. The Yorubas we say, Orishabo Bali Bimi, Shemibo Shebami. What they are doing is insignificant to our pain. They should do something that will ameliorate our suffering. Good morning.
0: All right. Thank you so much.

0: What it means when you have a family to feed, bills to pay, and responsibilities waiting at home. I was equally pleased to hear from Ada and Abigail, who now pay 1,600 naira instead of 4,000 naira to travel from Enugu to Nsukka, saving 2,400 naira on each journey. I also listened to Kabir, a taxi driver who explained that 10,000 naira worth of CNG, are you listening? 10,000 naira worth of CNG allows him to make three more returns or return trips than his colleagues using petrol. He says he has no intention of going back to petrol. I have also received encouraging feedback from Borno, where some commuters are now paying as little as 15 naira per trip on CNG and electric vehicles. Your various experiences show what our investment in CNG transportation is intended to achieve. Lower operating costs for drivers should translate into more affordable fares for passengers, leaving families with more money for their everyday needs. When we removed petrol subsidy, I knew the decision would bring about difficulties for many households. It says, when we remove petrol subsidy, I knew the decision would bring difficulties for many households. Well, I'm just chuckling, because some people will say, so you knew. And they'll use it against him. But I think he's being honest. You know, came responsibility to provide practical alternatives that will ease transportation costs. Your stories show that this is already happening. I want more Nigerians to experience these benefits. So if you're not yet enjoying lower transportation costs, the question is, why have you refused to take advantage of what the federal government is doing?
1: I made a solemn pledge to work for you to improve your welfare and living condition. It's of paramount importance to me.
0: This was the president's tweet.
1: And it is the only thing that keeps me up day and night.
2: I live at Masaka. I least enter this vehicle at the rate of 500 at Masaka. Well, also other ones are taken up to 800, 1,000. So I prefer this. But what I'm trying to, government has tried enough. But what I'm trying, if they can able to provide more.
3: I stay at Masaka, and sometimes if I did not meet up with this bus, Masaka to this beggar is about 1,500. Sometimes they even say 2,000. It's not for this bus, so not my bus. But each time I miss this bus, voila, it's like a money saver to me. You understand? Okay, like now I am going back to that Masaka. Imagine, it's a normal bus now. They will be telling me something different. But now, this one, they will drop me for Masaka 500. It's very cheap.
0: Now, bless him. Bless him with that.
4: I know it's your money. From Masaka on National Street.
0: That's blessing.
4: 500 naira. Stand there, seat, 600 naira. Pardon that they're happy. But the thing we're going to do for this CNG bus, the people are happy, they are fresh for the other government do.
0: Please, let's have the election now. This thing is so, it's injuring me. It's like all those movies you watch where the hero will come and save the day, and you know, you're like, yes, America, America, America. Oh, so what do you think? But I mean, jokes apart, these are real people who are saying that they were paying ordinary people who are using, like people who are not using the CNG, are spending more, but they are spending a little of what those who are using the petrol buses are spending. Yeah, so Masaka to Bega in FCT, if you use CNG buses, 500 naira. Those who can't get CNG buses are paying 1,500. You know, the president is saying, is highlighting that as well. There are more. This is, let's look for the Ada and Abigail, the president mentioned. There's no time. 99.3.
5: Good morning, Kofi.
0: Good morning. Your name, location, and country.
5: This is Malik speaking. Okay. Congratulations.
0: Thank you so much.
5: You've done it again, and you do it again.
0: Amen. Thank you.
5: Kofi, CNG don't come. Campaign don't start. You see, how the people are part of the problem of Nigeria. How many are the CNG buses? Are the CNG buses enough from CMS to Aja? How many do you find in a day?
0: How many have you? Have you used before?
5: Kofi.
0: Yes.
5: Those are the winch that they fly now.
0: Okay.
5: I don't need bosses.

0: The point is, Kofi, the amount of bosses they have on ground is not enough for the people. Then how do you expect the drivers to crash their prices? This CNG bus can only work in some few states. Kofi, for example, now, you know Bekwara very well. How many CNG bus are in, how many CNG stations are in Bekwara? None. None. Ecom, if you go to Ecom, none. So what are they coming about CNG buses for? What are they saying? If you want to do something, you do it properly. At least you could say in every local government, there should be more than less than 4 CNG stations. Take we know you started something now. Good morning.
1: Thank you so much. Thank you so much. All right, we have a next listener, 99.3.
2: Good morning, Mr. Kofi.
1: Good morning. Welcome.
2: This is Afamefuna. First time I'm calling into your show.
1: Afamefuna, is that what you said, please?
2: Afamefuna, or you can say Afamefuna. You can call it Afamefuna anyone.
1: Okay, thank you. Thank you. Good to have you. Welcome.
2: Yeah. During Buhari, you know, I used to think that Buhari was aloof. But Tinubu is actually more aloof. He has lost touch with reality. Tinubu wants to dictate to Nigerians how to live. That is complete aberration. Tinubu wants to tell us the car how we should drive our vehicle. My prayer is that Tinubu will be alive in this Nigeria and witness a Nigeria that works for everyone. CNG bus is my foot.
1: All right.
2: Kofi, travel from my feet to Badagry. Find one CNG bus. Yes.
1: Have you checked?
2: Good morning. If I have checked, that is my route.
1: Okay, thank you.
2: That is my...
1: Thank you. Let me give this listener a chance to breathe. 99.3.
3: Hello, good morning.
1: Good morning. Your name, location, and country.
3: Yeah. My name is Johnson from Port Elizabeth.
1: Port Elizabeth, okay. South Africa. Yeah. Go on.
3: Yeah. So, Mr. Kofi, you made a joke. You said you even want election to come now.
1: That thing was inspiring now. Yeah, the soundtrack.
3: Yeah, but we don't know how it's going to go, but all I can say is that that is not the reality of our people on the ground. A few calls, a few testimony and all of that is not a reality of the Nigerians.
1: All right.
3: So we hope the election will speak loud and it will speak the voice of the people. That's our prayer. So right. And that's so my contribution.
1: Thank you for your time. Appreciate you calling.
3: Thank you so much.
1: 99.3, lost your call there. See, the female line is on fire. 99.3. Yes, hi. Good morning.
4: Congratulations.
1: Thank you so much. Please turn off your radio set. I can hear myself there.
4: Zoma, the line, Kofi.
1: Zoma.
4: Kofi.
1: Yes.
4: I don't get treated these atheist people. Let them stop fooling themselves. They're not fooling us, they're fooling themselves. How can you begin to tell lies from the one day one of your occupation of a chair? You're only just occupy the seat. Just not have plan. No portfolio, no plan, no anything. That lie. How long will they continue to tell their lies? In a Nigeria that are intellectuals, that get sense more than them, who are freeing themselves. What is CNG? Why are they not driving that CNG? Why is the president and his children and all the ministers not driving CNG?
1: Okay.
4: And they're supposed to lead by example. Yes. Supposed to lead by example. Why are they not driving CNG? Where is it cheaper? Why are they wasting taxpayers' money on fuel? We are feeding them. We are housing them.
1: Thank you.
4: They do is trying to tell us lie every
1: you.
4: Day.
1: Thank
4: we are tired of their lies.
1: Thank you so much.
4: I'm ashamed of them. I'm ashamed. Shame on them.
1: Thank you. Okay, we have some bills to pay.
5: Conversation isn't a monologue. 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

0: 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AIT won Best TV Station for News and Current Affairs, while TVC took Best TV Station of the Year. Arise News presenter Rufai Oseni emerged Nigerian Broadcaster of the Year male. 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An award-winning newscaster, Uche Nwayocha, has urged parents to protect girls' dreams, education, and future opportunities. Marking the International Day of the Girl Child, she condemned child marriage and unequal access to education. Nwayocha also called for safe spaces where girls can report abuse and seek help. And the United States has criticized Nigeria over human trafficking, citing corruption, alleged official complicity, and weak prosecution of implicated officials. Its 2026 Trafficking in Persons report also lists Nigeria among 14 countries recruiting or using child soldiers. However, the report retains Nigeria on tier 2, recognizing increased investigations, prosecutions, and convictions. It also warns of possible restrictions on certain U.S. military assistance from October 1, 2026. And a Sudanese rights group says at least 72 workers have been killed in airstrikes on a gold mine near the Sudan-Egypt border. The group blames Egypt's Air Force, but the claim has not been independently verified. Cairo has yet to comment. And Iran's nuclear chief, Mohammad Eslami, has accused the United States of double standards over nuclear technology. He also criticized the International Atomic Energy Agency for failing to condemn attacks on Iran's safeguarded nuclear facilities. Eslami says Iran will pursue its target of generating 20,000 megawatts of nuclear power, adding that the Bushehr plant has helped prevent about 90 million tons of carbon emissions. And finally, flash floods in central Nepal have swept away about 45 houses, leaving at least 5 people missing. Officials say a landslide blocked a river before the water burst through, damaging bridges and 3 hydropower projects. Rescue teams have evacuated at least 82 people, including 9 foreigners, as 4 helicopters support emergency operations. Authorities have urged residents to move to safer areas. And that's all on the news at 8. I'll be back at 9 for the headline news. Remember, you can get more news on our website, nigeriainfo.fm, and also follow us on social media. Nigeria Info is on X, Facebook, YouTube, Instagram, and TikTok. My name is Israel Umor. The Morning Crossfire with Kofi Bartels continues.
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0: All right, welcome back. We'll continue from where we left off with the look at the president's, message to Nigerians, let's call it that, with regards to the economy. And we did have the nation, cover that, looking at different parts, different, aspects of what the president said, and some reactions even from, politicians like opposition leader Mr. Peter Gregory Obi. And we're dovetailing that to look at petrol or fuel price modulation in the country, federal government's fuel price modulation, and then the impact of that cap on the price of fuel in the country. Is it having any impact where you are as we speak? We would have had Tyler Adeli on the program today, but what I was told is that he is supposed to be in an IMF meeting in Thailand, and therefore cannot be on the program. So we'll keep the tabs on that, and whenever he's available, we'll put him on the air. Okay, but this is what he said on October 8th, where he gave a press briefing or press conference. Took some questions, from the press and all that. This is something I would like to commend Tayo Oyedele on. This is how it is done, and this is how it ought to be. I was watching very keenly to see if they're going to allow, press reporters to ask him questions, and indeed, they were allowed to ask questions, even though some of the questions were not questions. There were statements. I was asking myself, we have reporters or analysts, because you have to report, you have to ask a question, because you want to write your report, you want some answers, but hey, it was really good, and I want to see more of this. Let's have the president hold regular press conferences. Let's have all ministers hold regular press conferences, and allow the reporters ask you questions. We don't just want statements. Nigerians deserve to ask their president questions, to ask their ministers questions through the press, and get answers, to those questions.
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0: Okay, so thesis or highlight there, he says it's not a subsidy, it's just a cap. It's not a subsidy, it's just a cap. But what do you think about this? What's been the impact of this 30-day petrol price modulation, you want to call it that, or fuel price modulation by the federal government? Are you feeling it where you are? Because as we speak, it's still trending, that petrol prices have gone up to about 1,900 naira in some parts of the country. All right. The Nigerian National Petroleum Company Limited, NNPC's petrol stations, are offering 66 naira off each litre of petrol. All right. 66 naira off each litre of petrol all the way till October 31. But you have to go through their mobile app, and you have to pay online to access this. And all this is tied to the federal government's relief to Nigerians on the occasion of the independence anniversary of the country, and also because of the rising global price of crude oil, because Trump simply cannot bring a solution to his siege on Iran as we speak. All right. So what's the impact for you where you are? Is it true that some people are selling for 1,900 naira or buying for 1,900 naira? Have you been able to take advantage of the NNPC AWUF? Please call 0201-277-0993. And you can also call 0201-465-7190. 0201-465-7190. And of course, WhatsApp number for your call 08095-975805. 08095-975805. We very much would like to hear from you. What impact so far has this price cap or fuel price modulation had on your personal economy? All right, please tell us what you're experiencing out there. Before the discount, I think NNPC Oil Petrol was selling for, if I'm not mistaken, about 1,317 naira per liter. Okay, about 1,317 naira per liter. But all these, we're told, comes down to about 66 naira discount. What do you think about this? How is it impacting you? 99.9.
2: Hello.
0: Yes, hi. Good morning. Your name, location, and country.
2: Good morning. Please. My name is Indubisi. Congratulations.
0: Thank you so much. Thank you so much. Thank you.
2: Congratulations to you, my brother.
0: Thank you so much.
2: President Tinubu government, Southern Nigeria, all Nigeria is Babiala. The doing Nigeria, I say we are Babiala. We go carry plate. You come back. You gonna give us more, small. They leave our right. It's our right to buy petrol cheap because we have it here. Make refinery work. You use why your refinery don't they work? First time we just enter office. But I call refinery. Where is it today? Everything are lie. I am not a beggar. I can never be a beggar. I will work for my money. I will work and sweat.
0: I can never beg anybody.
2: NBC, so you're telling me to be a beggar.
0: NBC,
2: I'm not one of them.
0: NBC. You've left the topic we are on, and you are ranting. Can you speak to what we are talking about? Are you a transporter?
2: Hello.
0: You're the one who called me in December, as a transporter to celebrate, you know, the economy of Nigeria, that you made so much money transporting people from Lagos to the East. Am I correct? Hello, Ndibisa, are you there? Oh my God! You called me in December. Am I correct? You were so happy. You said you're praising the president, that if there's nothing he has done for you, this one, you made so much money by charging people to take them to the Southeast in December, and the economy is working for you. Your business is booming. Please call me to correct me if I'm wrong, because I remember someone like you called, who sounds like you. Let me say 99.3.
3: Yeah, good morning, Kofi.
0: Good morning. Who do we have on the line, please?
3: Yeah, Muyiwa from Ibeju.
0: Your name?
3: Congratulations. Muyiwa from Ibeju.
0: Okay, go on, Muyiwa.
3: Congratulations, Kofi.
0: Thank you so much. Thank you very much.
3: Okay, so here it is. I think for the first time in all our elections, I'm happy that people are discussing issues and not main issues that affect Nigerians. And what this helps us to do is to understand the level, the quality of thinking of people who want to take office in Nigeria. I listen to a lot of your callers, and I'm sorry, I just tend to feel that a lot of people don't really care about having a better country. I think they just...
0: Without wasting too much time, because I need to pick the next call. Okay. Are you feeling the impact of the federal government's petrol price or fuel price modulation?
3: Yeah, I typically buy from NNPC. So I got yesterday at 1,360.
0: 1,360.
3: It's marginal. They're just trying to help. But basically, what I just want to say is that the economy is difficult for everybody. You know, I run a business. It's difficult for everybody. Mm-hmm. But when I look at everything, I think it's just better we'll face this problem once and remove the distortions in our economy. Let this economy grow. Nigerians are very enterprising. Nigerians are very hardworking. Let there be a level playing field. That's what we are having.
0: Right.
3: We have a level playing field.
0: Thank you.
3: Let Nigerians build prosperity naturally.
0: So you're saying there's no impact? The impact is marginal.
3: It's a marginal impact. It's a marginal impact. The pain is still real.
0: It's a marginal impact.
3: All
0: right. Thank you so much. Thank you. Let me pick the next call. All right, we need to put him on the air. All right, Odion, good morning to you. Where are you listening to us from?
4: Good morning, Govind.
0: Good morning. Okay, welcome.
4: Congratulations. Because I get money, I just buy one Arsenal jersey, put your name for the coffee.
0: You get now. So why they do me that? You get now. Thank you so much.
4: Congratulations.
0: Thank you.
4: Okay, well, the CNG, I don't know why people are happy over there in Abuja and all that. But yeah, Lagos, never seen one. Even when you enter since, you never seen anyone from, I live around Abuja. I'm into healing, right? So I never see at the drive where. Uh-huh. So I never see anyone. No one like this. And so they should just Kofi, remember that word they tell you. You are deceiving yourself. Can you remember?
0: Okay.
4: I deceiving not. Can you remember that word?
0: Ogbalele.
4: Ogbalele.
0: Ogbalele.
4: So then no, nothing day. Then for the impact, and before they even make the announcement, NNPC has been selling for 1,360. So they've not removed the 10 naira. 10 naira, can you imagine? Subsidy and 10 naira, they won't come out. So never even come out the 10 naira. Make it be 1,350. They have been selling for 1,360 ever. So they've not removed the 10 naira they say they want to remove.
0: Okay.
4: So but there's no CNG's buses here in Ajah to Lekki anywhere. No CNG bus.
0: If you buy the NNPC petrol, you know, is it at least helping?
4: Yeah, yeah, they buy. Other people are selling, like Metris is selling for 1,375 around the road. 1,375. So it's at least NNPC. NNPC that is selling for 1,360. MRS here in Lekki is selling for 1,380. At around Freedom Way, yes.
0: Okay, all right. Thank you so much. Appreciate you calling in. Okay. Do you think this is going to be, you know, good thing if the price of crude goes up and up and up and up again? That this will still keep the price down for Nigerians and, you know, ensure that they're not impacted too much by the global spike. Or do you think this is not going to have any impact at all on your economy and on your finances? 99.3. All right, please call us on WhatsApp. I think I've seen some WhatsApp calls already today. Okay, a message here from someone in the UK. I can't see your name. It says, it's a campaign strategy. Okay, Mr. It's a campaign strategy. Can you tell me more? Another one here, sent in by Philip Dalla in Badagry, says, this is a normal and recurrent gimmick politicians use every time election is coming up. The gimmick is much. The CNG buses cannot and will not serve only Lagos State. The government has failed and is still failing. My problem is, who will rescue us? I'm not seeing anybody, because Nigeria is a business center where politicians rubbish the treasury for political influence only. Citizens are left with just struggling, lamenting, complaining, suffering, and are still being oppressed. Thank you so much, Philip. Good to read from you. Okay, federal government's fuel price modulation, price cap, call it what you may, what impact is it having on your economy as we speak? Okay, thank you so much. This one is sent in by, there's no name here. It says, good morning. Okay, congratulations. Thank you. Says, Mr. Kofi, this is subsidy in grand new style. Simple. All right, so this gentleman does not agree with the federal government's view or what Mr. Taiwo Yedele said, that this isn't subsidy. You're saying it is subsidy, plain and simple. 99.3. Please give us your name, location, and country.
5: Yeah, good morning. I have Larry calling you from my tour.
0: All right, Larry, welcome. Please go on.
5: Yeah, well, the question you asked, that question not supposed to come at all, because there's nothing changed. They increase the problem the more. Because when I used to, where I come, I passed almost 20 filling stations. But I go through, I come from Agwara to my two throat shows, which is two changes. So, many police are selling below that 1,335, the peg it. They're selling below that price before they peg it now. And because they say if government can put it for 135, they increase their own. Because many are selling below that price, so they didn't. There's nothing. Okay, as a journalist, you apply like, what can 1,335 change in transport sector? I just don't understand this kind of government. I never see this kind of thing before. Whether they think that we are not human beings, that whether we are malus, it never changes anything.
0: Thank
5: the
0: you.
5: Price.
0: So it says nothing has changed. 99.3 WhatsApp caller.
6: Yes, good morning. My name is Tolu Shep, calling from Lagos.
0: Okay, welcome.
6: Yes, so I decided to call because I think people haven't really gotten the understanding or the method of enjoying this discount that the federal government is giving. Is it enough? No. But I think it is something, whichever way people look at it. I have used it. I've been using it since it was opened up. The thing is, you have to download the NNPC app on Play Store and then sign up. When you sign up, when you load your wallet on the app, and you get to the first station to say you want to buy fuel. So let's say, for example, you want to buy 20,000 naira worth of fuel. You would put in there that you're buying 20,000 naira worth of fuel. You're debited, they scan, and then your fuel is sold to you. Now you get a cash back of that value that was deducted in your wallet again. So it's 66 naira on every liter that you buy. That 66 naira that is given to you is back into your wallet for usage again. So yes, you have told the fuel station that you want to buy 20,000 naira worth. What you are billed in terms of what is deducted from your wallet is less than the 20,000 naira after calculating the 66 naira. I still used it. Today is on Monday. I still used it on Sunday as we speak. So I thought to elaborate on that. Let me understand how
0: to do. Are you saying that the amount, let's say if you want to buy 20,000 naira to fuel, they're going to take the entire 20,000 naira from you and then cash you back the savings?
6: Exactly. They cash you back the savings in the wallet. So you can add up to it again and buy another fuel like that. So the money comes back to you. That discount comes back to your wallet.
0: Can you withdraw the money from the wallet?
6: You cannot withdraw across a counter or something. But if you need it, maybe you go to a fuel station and you're like, look, I want to maybe find someone who wants to buy fuel, right? Or maybe transfer to you or something, and then you transfer out like you're buying fuel. But you cannot go to the bank to say you want to withdraw it into your account back. No, because it's tied to you have a specific account number with Fidelity. Yeah.
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17: Wait, these are finished? 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

That Door to Door is an independent grassroots movement working for a better Nigeria by supporting the re-election of President Bola Ahmed Tinubu. Support President Tinubu's reforms focused on stabilizing the economy and positioning Nigeria for growth. The results are showing zero interest student loans for nearly 2 million Nigerians, a higher minimum wage, tax relief for low earners, foreign reserves at the highest in nearly 18 years, inflation falling, and many more reforms. PBAT Door to Door. One good term deserves another. On election day, come out and vote. Re-elect Tinubu Shettima.

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0: NNPC imagine discounts at NNPC stations. We are offering a discount on petrol dispensed by NNPC Limited for the next 30 days in the first instance, with priority for public transporters nationwide. So it's not a subsidy. Government is just saying we sell to you at cost.
1: All right, so it's not a subsidy. They're just not making profit on NNPC petrol, is what the Minister of Finance and Coordinating Minister of the Economy, Taiwo Oyedele, is saying. All right, so this morning we'd like to hear from you. If you're a car owner, you're a commuter, you have to take a bus, public transport from point A to point B. If you're a trader, you sell, you know, stuff in the market or wherever it is, you're a civil servant, a business owner, you're a parent, anyone out there who is always impacted in one way or the other by the price of petrol, please call and tell us how this latest government fuel price modulation or fuel price cap is affecting you. Okay, many Nigerians, you know, always are affected by the price of petrol. It's no longer just something that is a number on the petrol station pump, but it is a number that determines, you know, how much you spend when you go to work. It determines how much you pay to transport your goods from point A to point B. It determines how much you spend to feed your family, and sometimes whether you can afford to go out at all. It also affects, you know, your light, your livelihood, your business, how much your the cost of your running your business is because of electricity you have to power your generating set. Okay, so first of all, if the prices of the petrol price goes up today, how quickly does it affect your daily life? All right, is it your transport fare that goes up first? Is it the price of food in the market? Is it the cost of running your generator or the cost of doing business? And if the federal government, secondly, number two, if the federal government tells you that it has introduced a new mechanism to prevent petrol prices from going up, is that a welcome intervention for you? Is that something you welcome, you think it's a good thing? All right? Or do you want to know first who is going to pay for it? Thirdly, number three, do you believe that Nigerians should simply accept market-driven petrol prices, provided the government is transparent about, you know, the savings from subsidy removal, for instance, and how those savings are used? Or should the federal government do more to protect citizens from the effects of rising fuel price? You know, we have an open, you know, market. Is it open market operation? I'm not even sure anymore. Okay, we have a liberalized downstream sector. It's totally capitalist. Okay, everyone is allowed to fix whatever price they want to fix. Do you think government needs to continue to control the price? This is not a full price control, by the way. Okay, so now, how is this affecting you as we speak in? How is this affecting you? Has the cost of your transportation gone down? I won't be surprised to hear from some of our listeners this morning that drivers, commercial transporters who are buying petrol from NNPCL are still keeping their transportation costs high. I won't be surprised, because that is who we are. That is who we are. We worship money, so we're prepared to cheat people if that means we make one extra naira at the end of the day. Please tell me what you think. 0201-277-0993. Okay, please call that number, 0201-277-0993. Another number to call, especially for our female listeners, 0201-465-7190. 0201-465-7190. Okay, and a WhatsApp number for your calls, messages, and voice notes, 0809597-5805, 0809597-5805. This price modulation, want to call it a price control or discount, to use the words of the minister, will mean that you might have as much as 66 naira off each liter of petrol at NNPCL stations until October 30, but you have to use the mobile app and digital payment platforms. Now, a gentleman who called in before we went on the break gave his own experience, shared his account of his using the mobile application, and I was wondering, you know, such government interventions are meant for the poorest of the poor, the most vulnerable people who are really suffering, you know, first before someone like you is listening to me. Do these people have the access to digital payment platforms? Do some of them know what a mobile app is? These are the questions I'd like you to help me answer. Okay, and what else? Yeah, some people are saying petrol is selling for 1,900 naira in some parts of the country. I don't know how true that is. Maybe I make a call. Okay, I make a call to Port Harcourt to see if it's true or not. All right, let's go. 99.3.
2: Hello, Kofi. Good morning.
1: Good morning. Your name, location, and calibration, please.
2: Okay, Dozier from Sangoto Demarket.
1: Okay, welcome, Dozier.
2: First of all, congratulations for the awards.
1: Thank you so much.
2: Okay, I want to contribute for the matter we are discussing, sir.
1: Yes.
2: And I want to ask, government want to ameliorate the suffering of the masses. Is it to ameliorate the suffering of the big men, the elite of the society, or the average man? Now, you want a taxi driver to use an app. And the processes of using that app is not known to the ordinary man. And you just limited this into the well and the educated. Those are the people that can access that type of money. If you want to make available any respite or anything, you make it so that every man, everybody can benefit from it. So what we are seeing now is that it is only some group of people that can access that money, if that money is available.
1: Thank you so much. 99.3.
3: Good morning, sir. Good morning.
1: Good morning. Your name, location, and country, please.
3: Okay. My name is Richard. I'm calling all the way from Ekiti.
1: Ekiti, okay.
3: I'm listening to your program, and congratulations for the award.
1: Thank you so much. One of the states that the president said you have CNG, he mentioned in his tweet, is Ekiti. Congratulations.
3: We don't. I have not even seen any motor with CNG in Ekiti. I have not seen. Not even in a dream.
1: You've not been looking for it now.
3: Must I look for a photo with the CNG?
1: You have to. Listen to what he says. I know many Nigerians are still waiting for affordable transportation to reach their communities. We are working with state governments through Nigeria Governance Forum and private investors to expand these services under the National Affordable CNG Transportation Program. He says, in the past few weeks, Ekiti has received 15 buses. 15.
3: Okay, sir. Maybe that is in a dream, or in their next government to come.

0: Okay, my brother, thank you. I have on the line, sir. Okay, I have Dr. Joseph Abele, who is the spokesperson of the one of the petrol unions. He's just on the spot. He called me back after seeing my missed call. So, Dr. Joseph Abele, you apologize. Accept my apologies, please. It's a bit of an on-the-spot one. I'm sure you also agree that you just called me to return my missed call. How are you doing today, Dr. Joseph Abele?
1: Okay, Kofi, good morning. Good morning, Lagos community.
0: All right. Thank you so much for your time. Is it true that petrol is selling for 1,909 in Port Harcourt? The thing is trending on Twitter. It's all over the place.
1: No. What happened was that it was the biggest error from the Vanguard newspaper. The reporter was trying to report about the current rate of diesel, which was 1,900 as at Wednesday last week, when this publication came out. So the reporter mistakenly put the rate of AGO for PMS, and it has been criticized that that very reporter was sponsored by the opponents of the opposition party. But the reporter, I spoke with the reporter myself, and he told me it was the biggest error. I regretted. I think I learned he has been suspended or he has been issued query by the authorities of a Vanguard newspaper. So there's nothing, no iota of truth about that report.
0: It's serious. So he made a mistake.
1: Yes. A day later, it was the headline news of Vanguard, and they say it was our error. They own to that. So that argument shouldn't continue. Even
0: one NNPC, okay, no, this one is Nigeria fuels prices surged to 1,000 naira per liter despite federal government discount. That's one trend. If you check Twitter, it's there. Another one says, excuse me, please. Okay, yeah, so it's still there, still out there. So number one, you're saying it's not true, of course, that petrol is selling at 1,000 naira per liter in Port Harcourt.
1: It's not true.
0: The Vanguard reporter has been.
1: I sat yesterday until this morning, even to my retail outlet. The petrol is selling 1,370, 380, 320, thereabout. It's not up to 1,400. It's wavering around the range of 1,300 to 1,900. Yes,
0: okay.
1: One three ninety.
0: Look, I'll suspend you.
1: No. Okay. The range of 1,300 to 1,390 naira.
0: Okay, Joseph Abele. So, of course, you saw that Festus Keamu did something. Came out. I think it was the first to come out to point out the error, if I'm not mistaken. What are your thoughts? What are your thoughts on the petrol price, the 30-day petrol price discount announced by the federal government, NNPCL, and also, of course, you have the Minister of Finance and CME. What are your thoughts on that?
1: When you say, what are your thoughts, I want to define the position you want.
0: What
1: this is Dr. Bele as a researcher and as a lecturer, and this is Dr. Bele as the national spokesman of all oil retailers in Nigeria. So I have a confusion dilemma as we speak. The patron, as a body I represent, we have taken a position to commend and applaud the position. But as a researcher, what I teach students in school is far from what I'm hearing online. So I wouldn't want to go contrary to the position of patron.
0: So as a researcher, as a lecturer, as an independent Nigerian, what do you think of it?
1: That's what I'm saying. I'm the spokesman of patron, and we have published that it was a good thing. And I lack words regarding what I teach students in school, which is the reality.
0: What is the reality?
1: I'm saying I lack words, and you still want me to voice it out, Kofi?
0: Yes, please.
1: When I see people,
0: I think I owe my listeners the duty to tell them what the truth is. You know, so please, what is the reality?
1: Kofi, there's what we call four elements or four components or four indicators of fuel subsidy. And if I call the four,

0: now see that I might be going contrary to the position of Petro, which I sang. So I say I like West Kofi.
1: Okay, so but you don't need to say it explicitly. What are the four components of a subsidy? Just say that and I won't ask any question on that again.
0: Okay, the four components of subsidy. Number one, there must be a perception of hardship or financial burden upon the people. Mm-hmm. Take note. Number two, there must be an intervention by the government. Number three, the objective of that intervention must be for the purpose of reducing that financial burden. Then number four, that intervention of government must be at a cost which is monetary value. Kofi, all these four components or elements of subsidy as likewise in the so-called subsidy discount. Before now, Kofi, I don't know, I think I'm going contrary. Petro says it was a good thing. Understand by Petro, that is a good thing, and we have flooded it, and we believe it's good. Kofi, don't push me, please.
1: Okay, no problem. I won't push you further. So I'm just going to give you my own understanding of what you're saying. My understanding of what you're saying is that, this is my question, because I still don't ask you any question. But my understanding of what you're saying is that, as an academic, okay,
0: yes,
1: as an petrol, you know, industry expert,
0: yes,
1: as an individual,
0: mm,
1: on paper, this is a subsubsidy.
0: You won't ask me a question.
1: I'm not asking. Huh? No, there's no question. It's a statement.
0: The issue is, I see us running away from the place of law, because the PIA have stated that there should be no provision for subsidy, and the PIA have stated that NNPC is now a commercial entity. So there was a time about 11 months ago I saw a report of NNPC, and its particular amount was called recovery. And after 6 months, people questioned, why, what tell us this component called recovery? And 6 months later, NNPC brought another report, and they call it energy security intervention. Take note, the first they call it recovery, second one they call it energy interventions recovery.
1: Okay.
0: Intervention. Now that same component that we're asking, what do you call recovery? Explain to us. That same component they call energy intervention security. That same component is what is being called today discount.
1: Mm-hmm.
0: So you can relate it, Kofi.
1: So what does that mean?
0: No, you can relate it.
1: What does that mean?
0: I say you can relate it, Kofi.
1: Okay. All right. So what is the position of Petron?
0: The position of Petron is that the President of the Federal Republic of Nigeria, and through via the Minister of Finance, bringing this intervention, is applauded, is commendable, and as a people, we believe

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0: AM. 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

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Like, you're like, how old are you? 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And it's part of a balanced and varied diet. Like, Lacto Grow is packed for you guys. So as they take their own brave steps, they want to do this, they want to do that, they want to be independent, that's fine. But make sure you are supporting their growth with Lacto Grow 4. You see, growth is not...

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0: Because you heard that right. Of course, we are still talking about LactoGrow. Like I was saying, growth is not only about getting taller, bigger, fatter, you know, the muscle, the all of that. Sometimes it is a new word your child suddenly uses. You know, that question that makes you laugh. You're like, where did you even hear that from? How did you even get that? You see, they come and tell you that they just invented the game. Or they just say, okay, mommy, I just made this text. And you're so proud of them. They're proud of yourselves. I mean, between the ages of 3 and 5, kids are now very, very knowledgeable, intelligent, everywhere. Every day can bring a new sign of that, okay, your child is growing. And of course, again, it's not about getting taller and all of that. As they reach those milestones, thoughtful everyday nutrition remains part of the care they still need. And one of the care they need from you is to get LactoGrow 4 for them, because it contains iron, iodine, and omega-3 fatty acids. Yes, aside the calcium, protein, and vitamins I mentioned earlier, it also contains iron, iodine, and omega-3 fatty acids. Nutrients, these are nutrients that support the brain and cognitive development. And of course, you know your child needs the brain. The brain is like the most important part, though. You want your child to grow. You want to try to be bright. The brain is very, very important, and that's why you need LactoGrow 4. And yes, cognitive development, LactoGrow 4 gives you that through this nutrient. So while you celebrate each new word, you know, the ideas, I did the moment, all of the mommy, I'm independent, mommy, I can do this, I can do that, daddy, I can do this, I can do that. Why enjoy all of that? Make sure you continue to support their growth with LactoGrow 4, because this is part of a balanced and varied diet for your children. And of course, like we know from the onset, balanced diet is absolutely important. And LactoGrow 4 has so many packed nutrients for your kids. Guys, LactoGrow has a lot for you. And I'm even getting tired because this LactoGrow is packed, super packed. See, when children leave the baby stage, some parents may begin to wonder, well, do they still need milk? What are they using milk to do? Going beyond toddlerhood does not mean leaving milk behind, though. Don't leave milk. Like
4: if you leave milk,
0: how
4: can you say you are the milk of the earth?
0: Have you? You look at the salt.
5: I don't understand. When did we start saying milk of the earth?
4: Okay, so let me say, make up your mind. If something, so omega-3, let me tell you, you said omega-3.

0: he was saying he would deny.
1: Because if you're going to deny and say, oh, I wrote my exam, I said,
0: that's lying. Now he's lying.
2: If I say I wrote my exam that day, there's no way to check it. Yes, now my passport was there.
0: Was that everything? My name is there.
2: He wrote my name.
1: So basically, your argument is that I don't know who he's writing for, but it was me that wrote it that very day. I came and wrote it.
0: Your argument is that I don't know this guy.
1: This is why ministries should have CCTV, all these kinds of things, so that this kind of thing now we can check.
2: So let me tell you, on paper, you wrote the exam.
0: Yes, now.
1: Physically, were you there? Can we investigate it?
0: I don't care.
2: You deny that. That's what we're saying.
1: It's not even hard. That they just go and check that. Did he walk into this or did he... This seems
0: to be that it's not working.
1: It can never happen in this country, like great country, Nigeria. It can never.
2: Every opportunity you have, you want to shade this country.
1: I'm not shading. I'm telling you that for
0: let me know. I don't know.
1: It can happen. Okay. Because...
0: Thank you so much for that.
2: So but I'm saying that you can actually you can say it wasn't you, and the guy, so they caught the guy, maybe he wasn't in the office, or they caught some things on him.
1: Why would that ministry find out that this person sat in for an examination for somebody else and still keep him?
0: He's
2: a serial exam writer.
1: And so why are you not going to still let him keep his job?
2: They didn't catch
1: because
2: him
1: that's now. Why I understand why you're saying that no matter how they're supposed to still sack him. I think you are standing from morally speaking, he should be sacked.
2: You're saying morally.
1: Yes. No, I'm saying morally
2: speaking,
1: he should be sacked. Why did you agree? If you had integrity as a human being, the moment I approached you for that kind of gig.
2: It's a gig.
1: You're supposed to turn it down and shun me.
0: What if it was a
1: chance? You didn't shun me. I wasn't shunned. And I'm desperate.
0: Person has been doing it over and over again. For all
1: that
0: people.
1: Money comes with the promotion.
0: For all of them.
1: If that ministry still keeps that person working there, it's a problem. 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
1: We're back 11:45 on the clock right here, 99.3 Nigeria Info. We are still on the musing, and in case you missed the question, what we asked you today is very simple, or maybe not too simple. You have been working in a ministry for 10 years. You have failed the promotion examinations due to technicalities for 4 years. Your mates have all been promoted and they are earning far more than you. You hire a junior colleague who has written this exam for some of your colleagues for a fee. It's never the first time. Now, business. He writes and you pass and you are promoted. He's now caught. Now, when you reach your turn, they come ka-cham. He's caught now. But if you admit, you will be demoted and he will retain his job. If you deny, he will be fired and you retain your promotion. Which one are you going to do? Are you a good person or a bad person?
0: Sacked regardless. So, I mean, why do you have to make it a lose-lose? Just pay him later.
1: I don't know. Which one is a lose-lose? How is this a lose-lose? Anyway,
0: lose-lose now.
1: This person here said, I paid him for his service, so let him carry his cross and lose his job, Jerry. I go kids. Hold my promotion tight. Oh, wow. This one says, Omo, I don't know you. I've never seen him in my life. Oh, my grandfather's great. Bro, I'm debunking the allegations live and direct. Munachi with that one. Let's go to YouTube. By the way, Lagos, we're streaming live on Facebook and YouTube. You can join the conversation. Let's know what you think on YouTube as well. Ariyib Enyola says, is she rage baiting? I don't know what you're commenting on. Maybe it's a past conversation we were having.
0: Okay.
1: I don't know. The Magic Drum Kitty says, the deal is the deal. Deal done, case closed.
0: I don't know you again.
1: I don't even know him. They should sack him. I will give him another money after they sack him. Good morning, what's up, Lagos?
2: What's up, Lagos?
1: Cheers to life. Good morning. Welcome.
2: Thank you. My name is Baby London.
1: Baby London, welcome. Why you see this matter now? How you go to run him?
2: I am me, my sister. Anyway, as far as he's collecting money, and even he did it free, no problem. I will agree. But he collected money, and he has been collecting money from others. So who am I? No, I don't pay for his job. So.
1: God use you, holy vessel, to catch a criminal.
2: Me, I will deny him more.
1: He's gonna deny him.
0: So Jesus deny you.
1: No, Jesus was the right example for person. As in, no regret. Now, regiment Lagos, 0201-277-0993, 0201-465-7190, and WhatsApp is 0809-597-5805, and that's WhatsApp, okay? You can call us, send us a voice note, and tell us exactly how you're going to treat this matter. The first thing, like Bibi London said, it's not the first time that he's writing an exam for people. He's been writing it for your other colleagues. You understand? In fact, admitting,
0: now.
1: Maybe even admitting that he wrote the exam for you might also implicate the other people
3: other
1: that
3: people,
1: you have
3: yeah.
1: written it for. Sure. There are lots of lives attached to you. There are lots of lives attached to you at this point. So you
0: it's
1: gotta
0: not
1: make,
0: just about you. Remember, it's not just about you.
1: Another thing is...
0: You have to care.
1: I mean, maybe another thing is Yeah, I'm thinking, do the right thing. What's the right thing to do?
3: Yeah.
1: You're going to take food out of someone's mouth. But you're going to do bad thing, they come since. This is not the right time to be doing the right thing. We have done something wrong before.
0: I mean, because for you to ask somebody to write your exam for you, that means normally,
1: it could just be that you were quite indisposed mentally.
0: No, the music told us that you've been doing it over and over again. Now you're tired.
1: No.
0: And I said, 4 years.
1: Yeah, so you've been mentally indisposed for a while. That's the reason why you're not able to,
0: you're not a good... But the questions
1: they are asking, they didn't teach you in school. You were not taught. So, you know, there's a lot that comes to play here. Let's not quickly, blame this person who decides to, again, another angle is, why do you have to manufacture a car for yourself when you can just go and buy it from somebody who already has it? If you don't buy the car, how would the person who is selling
0: Preta,
1: a car make profit?
0: Buying certificate?
1: No, I'm saying Preta. Like he could have written the exam. He said, "But it's okay if I write this." What would this person who has built something for himself over time, a career for himself,
4: built a portfolio?
1: He has built a career for himself doing this thing. How would he? How would he eat? You know. So these are the things that people say they don't like going to the club. I can make the club happen in my house. How do the clubs make money if you don't go to them? I'm just trying to say. Might not make sense. Yes. To you.
0: No.
4: It doesn't,
0: completely.
4: It doesn't make sense.
0: So you're trying to say that the guy is actually not nonsense.
1: So yeah. I mean, let's not crucify him totally.
0: Okay, wasn't that bad because he was like,

0: price peak. Is that why you remove subsidy? Okay, what you promise us that when you remove subsidy, we take it and do this, do that. Where is subsidy money? They are fooling themselves. I don't know why somebody will just fuck himself to be on a seat. You know, you don't have anything to contribute. See their philosophy. More money, more work, big money. That is what they are using in everything they are doing in their life. How can you tell me that you enter the seat, every good thing you promise yourself, fake things you promise, none of them is doing. Look at when Jonathan was on seat. How does everybody feel? He was going up and down, shouting, protesting up and down. Now he has entered. He can't do nothing than lies, like propaganda, like lies. If you change, you say, Ron, no, trailer is coming. No, Ron, don't sit down where you are. They don't have anything to offer. Come on, portfolio, they don't have. Look at all the whole men. They are ministers of this, ministers of that, ministers of this. None of them is contributing anything meaningful for the progress of this country. It's a shame upon them. Let him continue telling himself lies. He's just telling himself lies up and down. We don't believe in him again. We don't even trust him. We don't even want them. They should hide our hala come up for it for us.
1: Good afternoon to you. Welcome to Nigeria Info.
2: Yes. Good afternoon, Judge.
1: Afternoon. Tell us your name. You can go ahead.
2: Yeah, okay, Sam. Yeah. The thing is that for the guys I talked about, NNPC, so charging the fuel and all that, right? I just want to shed more light because that's where I'm in that environment, that industry. The thing is that...
1: Are you a seller, buyer, when you say you're in the industry?
2: Yes. Of course, I have a station and also I'm a marketer as well.
1: Okay. Thank
2: so,
1: you.
2: So
1: are you going to tell us your name? You don't have a problem with that.
2: Okay, my name is Bayo, yeah.
1: Welcome, Bayo.
2: Yeah. So, you know, the thing is that not many of these NNPC stations you see out there, they're actually directly owned by NNPC. Okay. Many of them are franchisee, right? And NNPC has led to a kind of indirect control. What I mean, except for the brand, okay? So what they are practicing internally might not be the same way the NNPC owned fuel stations. They have a standard. But of course, somebody is using your franchise, they're using your brand. Nothing stops you from, you know, enacting the best practice standard in all, but we know because of Nigerian peculiarity. So things of such, you know, do happen. That's talking about the guy that said many of them perhaps manipulated their, you know, what's it called, pump or all this.
1: So you're saying it's not NNPC specifically that's manipulating. Is the stations that the NNPC is using to sell them?
2: Exactly. So when you see a NNPC own
1: The fuel station.
2: Their standards are a bit quite different. And the same thing goes to some of these majors, right? Many of them are under lease. Many of them are under franchise, dealership arrangement. So that's why you see most of those. But I just want to shed more light on that anyway. But having said that, the main issue, as we have been discussing here, is just about, I mean, somebody is coming on here to say that he's giving us a discount or pegging the fuel price, 1,050. It doesn't really make any sense because, you know what, like I said, for the past 1 month, thereabout, now before I even came on the line, the fuel price has never even gone beyond that. It has been hovering between that 1,003, 1,004, 1,002 something, you know, that's about 1 month or 2 months ago. So even the right there in Abuja, one of our counterpart stations there, they are still selling fuel at 1,400 naira. So if you are now saying you are capping it at 1,350, consider the transport, the freight. So which difference have you made? How would that even translate, into other commodity goods that are the value chain impact on fuel prices?
1: So is it possible that maybe the objective is not even benefit for the people? It's more just capping the price? Because everybody's expecting a benefit, but maybe the objective is not a benefit. Maybe it's just petrol price cap.
2: Because, yes, George, that's what I'm now saying. It could have been as better as not even saying anything. Let the status quo remain, right? So coming up is like sensationalizing the policy, sensationalizing, the market tension, sensationalizing the inflation. Because coming up, I mean, the Minister of Finance is a spokesman of even the presidency and the federal government of Nigeria. So telling people that, you cap it at 350. It doesn't make, that's what I'm saying. Because

0: I need marketing. You understand what I'm saying?
1: Yeah, I understand the import.
0: For the past 1 month now, that fuel price has been hovering between that 1,300, 1,350, 1,400. Look at what people are saying. So it has never... You see, the reason why many people are even calling, it could have been a different topic we could have been discussing right now, if not because of that statement. So there is no point in you coming out and say, why not say, okay, you want to help? Now, translate it to like 1,100, 1,200, even 1,000 naira. There is a way they can do it. The very simple thing, like I told you, okay, give Dangote like maybe, what's it called, 1 million barrel per day, or I don't know how they produce it right now, and hack Dangote, take 200 metric tons out of this, right, and give us the mini 800. So by that, you could have, you know, the subsidy, indirect subsidy they're talking about, you know, could have placed on end price, I'm sorry, end user's price. You know, the price could have been around maybe 1,200 without anybody knowing. Right. So it's only the refiner that will be making a searching from, I mean, I give you 1,000, you are producing it. So that means 200 could have been a kind of, what's it called, a ratio for what they are withholding to make the price to be having a kind of significant difference from the end user's price. So those are, there are a lot of things, a lot of mechanisms they could do. But when you're now saying 15 naira, for crying out loud, how would 15 naira translate in somebody that wants to fuel his own generator or that wants to fuel even his own Okada? How will an Aboki over there, how would they even know that, I mean, the price drop of 15 naira? Look at that. It's not even significant. And that is why the fraud, the theft in fuel stations. And I'm using this medium to tell anybody, when you are buying bigger volume, like 50,000 naira, 60,000 naira, or 70,000, make sure you put your high on your on the pump machine because some of these attendants also look at the 1,000 naira, the 2,000 naira could only give you a little significance of 1 liter in your tank, so you will not even know. Even the flow there have been not permitted now because of the high cost of fuel.
1: Those are the situation we have found ourselves.
0: Thank you very much.
1: Thank you so much for calling. I want to go to the news to figure out the purpose behind the idea, according to the federal government. So Joy is going to share that with us.
2: Yeah, the Nigerian federal government stated that a 30-day petrol discount would ease economic pressure on consumers and lower transport costs while avoiding the fiscal burden of reintroducing fuel subsidies.
1: I think that the government doesn't mind having, at this point, witnesses for this thought.
2: Because there's no
1: So the purpose of this is economic ease pressure.
2: Economic pressure and lower transport costs, which is not even happening. There is no lower transport cost.
1: Okay, so I don't know if they got a little too excited by stretching the capability of the idea. Oh. Because I'm thinking maybe what they meant is price cap, but I could be wrong.
2: No.
1: And you are right. At least you are the witness of the government's initiative. So let's talk. Welcome to Nigeria Info. How are you? Turn off the volume of your radio set.
3: Sorry about that. Hello, Lady J.
1: Good afternoon. Thank you for being here. You're on the sunny side. Tell us your name. You can go
3: ahead. Fantastic afternoon to you.
1: And to you too.
3: To your colleague in the studio. Emeka is in here from Satellite Town. You see, Lady J, let's stop looking at the pump for a second and reflect on how the so-called discount reflects on goods and services.
1: That was my question.
3: 30 days.
1: Mm-hmm.
3: Has there been any improvement? Those who have been going to the market, those who have been taking public transport, has there been any improvement? I see this whole thing as a political stunt or campaign stunt. And unfortunately, it is not working. I wasn't excited and can never be excited by any executive pronouncement because for me, this is another unfortunate piece of executive legislation as far as I'm concerned. It does not make any difference for 30 days. Like the last caller, right? Yes, spoke. He spoke succinctly about what could have been done alternatively at the production level of the crude being given to at least the only refiner we can boast of now, Dangote. Why not subsidize it at that level if it really meant well for the people? Say, okay, this is the number of liters we consume on a daily basis. Rather than selling to you at this price, at the production level, Dangote, which I'll be giving to you at such a price, so that we subsidize it, then the pump price, we place a cap on the pump price so that you do not sell above so and so. You understand what I'm saying?
1: I'm with you.
3: Yeah, so that would have been a better way of doing it. But let us be honest for once. The man at the helm of affairs, his hallmark has always been taxes, taxes, even as governor of Lagos State, and even when he stepped down, became the godfather of Lagos State politics, has not been the taxes and extortion. So what do you expect him to do anything for the benefit of you, a Nigerian? As far as I'm concerned, we have agonized enough. We have antagonized enough. We have criticized enough. Now is the time to organize and strategize. Because you cannot give what you don't have. The people in power have exhausted their arsenals. They have no more to give. So what they're doing now, they're trying to see how they could deflect the people from focusing on the critical issues. Because what they just did now, like I asked, of what consequence is it on goods and services, on the entire economy? Nothing. Absolutely nada. So I want Nigerians to be focused and understand that 2027 is around the corner. A lot of more shenanigans are going to come up. A lot of propaganda is going to come up to make sure that deflect you from focusing on the main issue, which is change the system, change the people in power. Without doing that, we're not going anywhere. Imagine for 3 years, nothing has been done to the three refineries we have. We continue to be swayed by the hitters and titters of the IOCs, the oil-producing companies who are taking advantage of a failed system. If Dangote, an individual, is even talking of building another refinery now in Kenya, that tells you it's not rocket science. It's just about having the political will. The words of the Holy Scriptures is very, very apt and timeless when it says that when the wicked rules, the people suffer. Don't expect the people in power today to do anything for your benefit. What they just announced to you is more of a campaign/political stunt. It was not meant or designed to ease any suffering because it will never will. It's not going to trickle down to tomato in the market. It's not going to trickle down to rice. It's not going to trickle down to beans. It's not going to trickle down to the Okada rider.
1: But it could trickle down to commuters because that's one of the objectives. So maybe commuters...
3: Yeah, commuters are even paying more. Commuters are even paying more.
1: All right. Well,
3: because I even pay more. So
1: I'm off on a break. I want to thank you so much for calling me. Thank you.
4: 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We'll be right back. Nigeria, the road to 2027 is here. 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And what does it mean for you? Don't just watch The Road to 2027. 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The journey to the ballot starts here. Nigeria Info. Let's talk. 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
18: 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Let's talk.

0: We're back. 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
1: Chika from Lekki says, good afternoon, Joyce. APC and Tinubu government are living up to what it meant to continue from where late Buhari stopped. But I think that while Lai Mohammed mastered the act of deception and fooled many Nigerians, the current government is operating under some certain level of arrogance and disdain. And their dishonesty and poor performance is finally catching up with them. Taiwo from Ekwe says, good afternoon, Joyce. About this topic of President Tinubu Yahoo Yahoo and fake subsidy remover, not like I love Atiku or Abubakar for anything, but as he is giving them water, I love that so it can make them to run 100 kilometers inside their parlor. I just want to advise my fellow Nigerians, let's think well before we vote in the next year presidential election. My Yorubas, who was dancing in the last election, they've seen where their dancing led them to now. I pray the electorate make it right this time. As in Nigeria today, we all pay for fuel, even if we never fill a tank, whether you drive or not. Fuel prices affect the cost of almost everything. Mm-hmm. But as the 2027 election approaches, one question remains. Have you gotten your PVC and are you ready to make your vote count? James from Ibejulekki. Joyce, do you know that if you want to buy at that price, that's 1,350 at NNPCL, you must be ready to sacrifice at least 12 hours of your day on the queue? And remember, you need an Android phone to get on the app. These politicians are very unintelligent. Samuel from Yara.
0: Someone called in earlier on and said that there's no queues.
1: Maybe because where he is. I mean, it would be different from Ireland and mainland, I guess so.
0: There are no queues. And then I wish a transporter will call in and tell us what this does for his transport business, because that category of the economy was specifically mentioned for a reason. So transporters, if you've traveled any distance this morning, how cheap was it? First of all, did you even find the fuel to buy?
1: We have a message from one already.
0: You know, did you find fuel to buy? Because I thought it was Saturday or Sunday. Someone was saying that some filling stations had not started to sell at that rate, that they hadn't gotten a direct directive to start selling at that rate. So that's one. If you found fuel to buy, how has that affected transports today? At least today. Or it hasn't started. And what day? Today's what? 12, right?
1: 12.
0: Mm-hmm. Okay.
1: My name is Joshua Naza. I'm a public bus driver, popularly known as Koropre driver, operating along the Badagry Expressway.
0: Okay.
1: Before this government's latest announcement of 1,350 per litre, we were already buying fuel at 1,335 at three MRS stations.
0: Someone said that. Okay.
1: Around Iyano, Ishashi, Ketu, and Ayetoro bus stop. Now, after the announcement, some of these stations have increased their selling at 345. It was 335 before at MRS.
0: So an extra 10 naira on a litre. Mm-hmm.
1: Okay. And even 1,350 per litre.
0: So
1: for where they were buying for 1,335 before. So where is the reduction? Where is the relief for Nigerians? The government is not reducing our burden. It is increasing our frustration. NNPCL has also been telling at higher prices than other stations along this route for a long time. As a commercial driver, I can tell you that we are in a serious dilemma. The government should stop presenting this as a favor to Nigerians when, on the ground, we are not experiencing any relief.
0: So maybe what the government actually meant is petrol capping, so that regardless of what the international crude market price turns out to be, why am I speaking for the government?
1: Exactly, because they said that it's for economic, they want to reduce economic pressure.
2: Joyce, good afternoon.
0: Mm-hmm. Afternoon.
2: My name is Robert.
0: Welcome,
2: Robert from my papa.
0: Good to have.
2: My sister, I greet you. I don't know your
0: name. Her name's Joy. Her name's Joy.
2: Oh, we have two Joy in the studio. That is fantastic.
0: I forbid you to misrepresent my name. My name's Joyce.
2: Yeah, okay, there's no problem. But Geisha, there's no problem, Joyce. Mm-hmm. God bless you. You see, I don't know why Nigerians disturbing their head, the part doing calculation about this government. It pains me.
0: Okay.
2: This is a man that told you when he came to power, the first day he mounted that podium, he told you that I am going to suffer you. That is what he said. Subsidy is gone. When he knew that we don't have the refinery in this country, that dollar is what will determine what Nigeria will pay for if subsidy is removed. He knew. Tinubu, he know. He knows. You understand? He told us. I don't know. So why are Nigerians expecting one miracle from this government? How? Why? What Nigeria should do now is to examine the other candidates that are available now for next year presidential election. Atiku, Obi, and any one of them that can give us a good government. That is what Nigeria should do. If anybody somewhere think that this government is going to ease their pain, they are just like canals in a wonderland. I'm telling you, there's. See, let me stop here.
0: I appreciate it.
2: Remove my mind from this government.
0: Okay.
2: Thank you.
0: Thank you. The Sunny Side, good afternoon to you. Welcome to Nigeria Info.
3: Hello, Joyce.
0: Afternoon.
3: Good afternoon.
0: Afternoon to you. Welcome.
3: Okay.
0: You must turn off the volume of your radio set. You can do that, right?
3: It's already off.
0: Okay.
3: Already
0: tell us your name. Go ahead.
3: Okay. Bankrupt is here. Please, again, I'll plead for extended time.
0: Number one,
3: Joyce, you are absolutely 100% correct. You are 1,000,000% correct. This is price capping. And I will explain to you if you give me time. Now, NNPC has now decided to sell petrol products at 1,350. The first question you will ask is, are they producing petrol? Are they refining? The answer is no. Are they importing? The answer is no. Where are they picking it up? 100% from Dangote Refinery. How much is Dangote price, gantry price? As of today, it is 1,324. So the price difference is 26 naira. Now, NNPC has a leeway of picking up petroleum product from Dangote Refinery and don't pay other government taxes except haulage fee, and they drop it at the depot, NNPC depot, and sell. So they are making their 26 naira, whatever that charges. Now, for other players in the downstream sector, they've been selling between, after Dangote released the price at 1,324, they've been selling between 170, 175, 185 because they want to maximize profit. And of course, you can understand why they're maximizing profit. They collect charges from bank, they pay charges for loans collected from banks, LPO invoicing, and all that cash flow. So now what happens? NNPC is only just capping it so that the prices won't go beyond 350 subsequently. That's why they said after 30 days. Because by then, you will force other retailers like me and you, normal retailers in the material market, to bring down their cost.
0: MRS, that's what people are already paying.
3: MRS, as I'm talking to you, is selling at 1,350, 1,355. So you cannot use the cost of 5 naira and go and travel kilometers to go and buy 10 liters of oil. So the issue is after 50, they want to put the price cap at 1,350. If NNPC is giving us discount or subsidy, let them sell below Dangote at the country price.
0: Okay.
3: Because we have only one refinery, and we are not allowing importation, and that is where Dangote wanted to put us, so that he work against the importation, and then what does he do? He determines the price. If NNPC, now, Joyce, now let me now tell you what the problem is. Nigeria will never have a competitive market because NNPC is not manufacturing. So what discount are they giving? Dangote has fixed his natural. Tomorrow, Dangote wakes up and says, I want to fix it at 130. So they will lose their own profit margin from 26 to 20 naira. So Dangote still controls. This is what Mr. Mba used to call in the morning show, Nigerian government. So they've gotten a leeway from Dangote to make it stay at 124. It will never go up. It will only come down. So if Dangote ever decides to bring his price to 120, that means it will come down. But he will not go beyond 124, especially for NNPC. So this is just the plain fact. If NNPC is not producing, but what does it show us? It shows us that if you have your own refinery, you refine, you can sell for 300 naira for your citizens. You can sell for 500. So anybody that is telling you in this world that reduction of petroleum price is not possible, America is selling this, the USA is selling this, UK is selling this. If you are producing, Saudi Arabia is producing local consumption. And what are they doing? They are selling to their citizens, to their locals at the price. It is Dangote knows the amount of petrol that leaves his depot every day because it's a computerized refinery, and he knows the location where it's going to. So Nigeria must put measures in place and stop bubbling us and telling us that they're exporting to Cameroon, they're exporting to Niger. Regulate it. Now that Dangote is selling, why are they not exporting? Dangote has the capacity of what we are producing. We are consuming 40 something million liters of oil, close to 50 million every day. And Dangote has given government assurance that we produce 40 to 45 million every day. So what is there? What is actually there? The only thing that is wrong with Nigerian petroleum subsidy is corruption. And that corruption was always the all those times they bring the fuel and they do invoicing of one vessel three times. And they collect three money for one.
0: So basically, you're saying that because the Nigerian government is not producing or refining crude, it's difficult for them to practically subsidize for the people.
3: They cannot subsidize anything.
0: All right.
3: So the subsidy of importation will be too much because the corruption is there. You bring in one vessel, you do issue invoice twice or thrice. Vessel number.
0: Oh,
3: but for
0: boy.
3: Now, but Nigeria can produce well and sell it at 500 naira, 300 naira, because it's just like you going to the backyard of your compound and fetching water, from the well in the compound.
0: Mm-hmm.
3: What is the difference between that and the alpha man that sells for you? The alpha man will sell higher, but you fetch more because you've constructed a well. Mm. The alpha man goes to a borehole and buys it because those people have constructed a pump, constructed a pipe, and done everything. So the alpha man buys it and come and sells to you. But if you have that same pipe and borehole in your house, George, how would the water be more expensive for you? It's
0: Thank
3: a simple
0: you.
3: Arithmetic.
0: Thank you.
3: Thank you very much.
0: Very simplified. Makinde, that's another presidential aspirant towards the 2027 elections, had an opinion.
4: Now, yesterday, I listened to the Minister of Finance on TV. He said now they are on price modulation for petroleum products. We're asking for only two things. We don't want long Turenchi, just release to Nigerians your pricing template, how you arrived at your figure. And let Nigerians, they are not dumb. Let them look at your pricing template, and if they have a better solution, they will present it. The fact that we're in government or you're in the villa does not make you the people with only sense in Nigeria. We have Nigerians that can dissect issues and profile.
0: All right, solutions. Okay, so we're going to go back to WhatsApp, pick a few more messages on there, and then we have another conversation worth our time.
1: Joyce and Joy, good afternoon. NNPC filling station by Sora Obalende is 1,360 naira. Most filling stations sell for 1,370 naira. Federal government is not doing anything federally. The discount is not significant and inconsequential. Transport cost has not lowered. From Bega to Obalende is the same amount.
0: Ayo. Thank you very much, Ayo, for that update. I do appreciate it.
1: Ask the APC administration critical questions about the economy. They will tell you how the economy is thriving on the macroeconomic level, but trusting their points with statistics and figures that are good for academic purposes only. I am quite sure that they fabricated figures to make them look good, because when you point out the contradiction, and as evident in our daily lives, as indicated by the cost of living, they will tell you it will take some time for the macroeconomy to reflect on the microeconomy. Businesses are folding up. Whether it's a macron, microphone, or microwave oven, hunger is not a fanciful intellectual language. Nigerians will vote according to their living conditions in the coming elections. Amber from Badagry.
0: All right.
1: NNPC, approximately 900 retail outlets represent figures. If this is not chaos in the making, then I wonder what else I should call the impending pandemonium or mad rush to buy petrol at discounted prices at NNPC filling stations. I would like to know what will happen at the end of 30 days of madness at the filling stations. If the discount is attractive enough to cause a mad rush at NNPC filling stations. They make using an Android phone app to purchase fuel at NNPC filling stations sound like the work of geniuses. When from top to bottom, they are running a government of Olodo people. Good afternoon, Joyce.
0: Oh,
1: my name is Samuel from Festac.
0: Hi.
1: There is no reduction in transportation fee this morning.
0: Okay.
1: It is like it's added 100 naira on my route.
0: No way.
1: From Iano Ishashi to Festac.
0: Okay.
1: I don't know who is advising this government, but they are making things worse by their useless policies. This is just political stunt. This is not meant to improve the well-being of the masses. Good afternoon, Nigeria Info. So we should check how it will affect the life of a common Nigerian and how long it will last. This is really a joke, because over the years, we have fallen for such political strategy to stay in office. We need a permanent solution that will work, not going back to it after 31 days. Jones from Benue.
0: Thank you.
1: Good afternoon, Joyce. Mm-hmm. Today is one of the most interesting days of my life. As I heard Atiku speak to Tinubu without any form of reservation, I like that speech by Atiku. Joyce, please, could you play it again? Let's not deceive ourselves. APC and Tinubu have nothing to offer Nigerians. They are a bunch of failures who have no clue on what must be done to rescue this country. APC is the worst political party in the history of Nigeria. They are only best at lies and propagandas. They can't win the election, the next election, if it is conducted freely and fairly. Shame to APC. Michael from Lagos. Yeah. I am Victor. I say a very good afternoon to all of you for the good works you're doing on what's being discussed. The truth is, let the government start its sincere and good reforms on everything now in the economy. It's too late for them to be supported for a second term in office. Joyce, between hustling for 1,350 naira fuel and hustling for CNG, I don't know which one is easier. Ninja, we hail thee.
0: Oh, that's
1: suffer,
0: true.
1: Suffer for word. Now, our fault be that. Good afternoon, Joyce. My name is Francis from Ibejulekki. Atiku claims the administration has covertly continued to fund fuel subsidies during using the Nigerian National Petroleum Company Limited dividends, which he argues lacks fiscal transparency. He maintains that the sudden removal of fuel subsidies and floating of the naira have suffocated ordinary citizens and driven small businesses out of the country.
0: So I think you agree or you disagree. I'm not even too clear on that,
1: yes,
0: but I want to thank you.
1: He's talking about it again.
0: All right. So
1: on YouTube, should I read a message or we go right back?
0: Well, I want to go to the next message. So just read real quick. One more and then we have another topic.
1: Okay. On YouTube, my name is Friday, a Bolt driver using the app. They are charging you 100 naira.
0: You say what? No. Read that again.
1: He said, my name is Francis. Friday, a Bolt driver using the app, they are charging you 100 naira.
0: Can anybody confirm that, please? You know that thing they say where you take from one hand, give with one hand, you take from the other hand. What's with this data collection, actually? One, two, and then somebody's reporting that he's charged 100 naira to use the... What exact... Can somebody please confirm that? Because this is bombastic. I think maybe you guys are complaining about a very good policy. You want to falsely represent this particular life-saving venture of the Nigerian government. Life-saving. Because what exactly are you talking about? They're charging you to use the app? Can somebody just confirm that?
1: Per transaction, please just let us know if it's the app or per transaction.
0: Are you being charged? I want to go to... I just need someone to confirm that. We have another topic in the pipeline, all right?
1: Okay, someone has already... I use the NAPC app to buy CNG as well. They charge 100 naira per transaction. Pluck it.
0: Good. Let me tell you, it doesn't sound like a lot. It doesn't. But it does. Did he say 100 naira per transaction?
1: Mm-hmm.
0: So naira. if you save 50. Okay.
1: You better just go and buy at 140. 1,340.
0: Okay. There has to be a bright side. No, there has to be a good... You guys are... I don't know what you... I think you're doing something terrible. It's the listeners. You guys are falsely representing this benefit. So where is the benefit? Okay, it's somewhere. Don't laugh, I'm serious now. It's somewhere. How are you? Okay, I lost you.
5: Really?
0: Hey, how are you? How are you? Good afternoon to you.
6: Shebi, you see, I'm not saying nothing goes for nothing. Nothing goes for nothing. They want to encourage that person that built that app. Yeah, person has built an app now. They want to use us again to encourage that person and make money for that person. So do you see these people? What? They are fooling themselves. They don't get common sense.
0: No, that relax. There's a benefit somewhere. We're going to pick it out. Relax.
6: When you will charge 100 naira per app, 100 naira multiply into millions, how much is it?
5: Did he say 100 per transaction?
1: He said the CNG guy said per
6: transaction. Don't have mercy on them.
0: How are you? Turn up the volume of whatever that is.
6: How are you? Okay, I lost you.
7: Hello, Joyce.
0: You think I don't know what I sound like?
7: Hello, Joyce.
0: Real quick, tell me your name. You can go ahead.
7: Yeah, Francis from here. Yeah, well, frankly speaking, Joyce, you know,
0: what?
7: This administration, they are scam. Frankly speaking, they are not telling Nigerians the truth. They are intentional in everything they are doing. They are intentional in mismanaging the assets of this nation. That is the truth. Mm-hmm. And the fault is on Nigerians who is taking side, just like as Mr. Chris from Ikoyi always said, we are taking side with this government. Understand? These people, they are just punishing us in the midst of plenty. We have, okay, nobody's talking about the investment we have with Dangote. Nobody's talking about that. Okay, Joyce, you're still trying to confirm if NNPC is charging us 100 naira. What of you making a purchase with POS? They are debiting you 1 naira 50 kobo, valid added tax, and they are charging you 50 naira stamp duty. Nobody's, HTC is not accounting for that. Can CBN give us the amount of money they make through that every day? As I'm using the POS to manage my business,
0: okay.
7: I know how much they charge
0: somebody
7: me every day.
0: Okay. All right.
7: You understand?
0: Yeah.
7: So, in fact, 2027 is going to be bloody. It's going to
0: Don't say that, please.
7: Frank,
0: okay?
7: Joyce, see.
0: You have a right to stand, to vote, and to defend your vote, but I would appreciate
7: it
0: if you do not promote violence. I would love for
7: sorry,
0: you to
7: Joyce,
0: not.
7: Sorry,
0: I beg.
7: Joyce,
0: I understand
7: sorry,
0: it,
7: Joyce.
0: But I'm trying to establish something, please. Yeah, I would love for you to not.
7: They don't have monopoly for intimidation.
0: And that is absolutely correct,
7: now.
0: But I would love for you to not promote
7: we
0: violence.
7: We are ready for them 2027.
0: Bless your heart, okay?
7: Ready for them.
0: Thank you. Thank you. Someone says that he... Can you read that
1: yes.
0: for us?
1: Liars everywhere. They don't charge a dime. People lie a lot. I bought using the app today and I was given a cashback of 60 naira. Let's not lie about this, Liz. In as much as the government is bad, let's be honest with the things we say. Okay? One.
0: But different people have said that they
1: just
0: were
1: you?
0: Charged. So... Okay, so someone is saying that all of you who are saying that the government charges you to mm-hmm. use the app are liars.
1: Somebody, another person says, good afternoon, Joyce and Joy. Yes, you are charged 100 naira for using the app. St. Francis from Agua Palace.
0: Someone
1: Way,
0: said, Joyce, did you eat rice this morning? Because I can't understand why you want us to see benefits
1: it's
0: where
1: from
0: there
1: where
0: are
1: there's none.
0: No,
1: like,
0: you now agree that there's something toxic in rice that probably has altered my sensibility?
1: Sight.
0: If you want to fight, come outside. Why rice? Anyways, are you charged? I'm trying to establish if you're being charged or not. Some people say those who are charged are liars.
1: One person.
0: And someone said he got a refund, actually. So
1: no, he's the same person that said 60 naira cashback. The same person. The only person that said there's no charging.
0: Oh.
1: Yes.
0: 60 naira cash back off of petrol or
1: off
0: of mobile
1: use? Yeah, off of the transaction.
0: So he was charged 40 naira for using.

0: on Monday. If you check the timeline, you would see the time she sends the messages. And you will see that what she said. So actually, there are two things I want to pick from these messages. One is the fact that the aircraft was bad. The aircraft was coming from Abuja to Lagos. Like she said in the message, there was a snag. A snag is a technical error or mechanical error or fault that needs to be checked. And they stopped in Benin. They stopped in Benin to check Sunday night. They asked them to wait, sleep, and, you know, get back. And the other message is, how does a sergeant in the Nigerian Air Force not have 17,000 naira in their account? This has been something I've been battling with for years and years and years with my sister. My sister never has money. She gets paid like middle of the previous month, middle of the next month. I mean, we'll come back to that. But how is the Nigerian Air Force putting this out there? That is a routine mission from Benin to Lagos. That wasn't a routine mission, Mr. Sunday and Neke. That wasn't a routine mission. That was a flight coming from Abuja. And I can't put words because I've been crying. I've been crying. My sister is the best thing that ever happened to me. How can somebody that I've joined the force for 11 years, over 11 years, not have 17,000? Why is the Air Force lying? Why is the Air Force bringing out false narrative to make it look less severe? I can't wrap my hand around it. I can't wrap my hand around it. My sister's body can't be found. Can't be found. They can't find their bodies. It's scattered everywhere. I mean, I have evidence because I've spoken to a lot of people from that village and they sent me videos and pictures of, I mean, the locals. What is really going on in Nigerian Air Force? Mr. Sunday Neke, who gave that command for them to manage that aircraft to Lagos? I mean, I wish my sister did not eventually enter the aircraft because she literally would not enter the aircraft anymore. But unfortunately, the time I sent her the money and the time the aircraft took off was just like 5 minutes or 10 minutes apart. So probably they were convinced, oh, let's go the aircraft. And this is not the first time I've been among these people. I know how they operate. Every time the C-130 has fault, every time the ALT has fault, every time there's all the aircraft has fault, there are always technicians working on it. All Air Force, I mean, the record is there. You will go online, go and check the number of crashes Air Force have had. They've had crashes upon crashes upon crashes upon crashes. In the last 10 years, you can go online and check how many crashes they have. It's a public news. Now, you people are saying you will take care of the kids, you will take care of this. Meanwhile, it's 5 days and I am the next of kin. I've not gotten any information. I've not gotten any news. I've not gotten, I mean, nothing from you guys. Nothing. How am I supposed to do this? How am I supposed to console my mother? How am I supposed to console my mother, our first child? Our first child. I can't even wrap my hand around this.
1: 99.3 Nigeria Info, you on the sunny side. We're live streaming. It's 8 minutes past 2 p.m. on Nigeria Info's The Sunny Side. And if you are with us on live stream, you can look at the message, the communication between the now victim, deceased, and her brother. And he attaches a screenshot of their conversation to the video. So I have that on the screen right now. You can read it. But those of you who are without the privilege of the internet to watch what we're showing, Joy is going to read the message.
2: So she says, Vicky, make una help me. How far? How you day? On my day been since yesterday. Oh, aircraft where I follow go spoil. Abinas snag for Bini.
1: You don't know how to read pigeon?
2: Yesterday.
1: Should I do it? A little.
2: It's
1: read this thing like you know how you expect the stress patterns. Like, you know what they're talking about, right?
2: I did Bini since yesterday.
1: Uh-huh.
2: Aircraft where I follow go spoil.
1: Go spoil.
2: Go spoil Abina.
1: Yeah, because she's trying to relay a story of how her aircraft got into a problem. Spoil. This is a sober story. Don't let me jab you now.
2: I need to learn pigeon. I'm sorry.
1: You need to learn pigeon.
2: Na snag for Bini and we dey

0: And we were here since yesterday. I no get shishi. Another message. And Tife na 17k. Then he sent a receipt of the money he sent. And she said, thank you so much. God bless you. Thank you, Vicky. God will come through for you.
1: All right. So that's the message that the brother, a number of messages, but that's certainly one message that he attaches. In fact, the reason he is making his video and what is given impetus to his position that the aircraft was faulty was because with in the communication with his sister, she alleges that they were in Benin and that the aircraft had a problem or a snag. And he also attempts to explain what the snag meant.
2: From this, I want you to pick two information. That is my last, that is the last message my sister sent to me. That is the last message she sent to me on Monday. If you check the timeline, you would see the time she sent the messages. And you will see that what she said. So actually, there are two things I want to pick from these messages. One is the fact that the aircraft was bad. The aircraft was coming from Abuja to Lagos. Like she said in the message, there was a snag. A snag is a technical error or mechanical error or fault that needs to be checked. And they stopped in Benin. They stopped in Benin to check Sunday night. They asked them to wait, sleep, and, you know, get back.
1: So this will be other people. Can you see that from where you are?
0: Nah. What's her name, please? Not the one he sent.
1: Okay, so we're trying to also show you, if you're on live stream, that there are other messages he has attached to his video. The at least the last part says you're correct. They slept over in Benin. So this is someone in conversation. This is not his sister. This is somebody else in conversation with him, confirming that the aircraft stopped in Benin. Okay. They booked them a hotel to sleep as the engineers fixed the craft. All right. You can see from there? Okay. You want to try that out? You want to read it?
0: Can you please help me? Can you maybe help identify your sister? We don't know if she took the flight or not. She told me she wasn't going to wait for them to repair the fault and that she was going to enter a bus, but we've not heard from her. What's her name, please? You are so correct. They slept over at Bini. They booked there a hotel to sleep as the engineers fixed the aircraft.
1: All right. That's another message he attaches to the video. He says the plane was coming from Abuja. The plane was coming from Abuja. So the individuals on both ends of the conversation repeat the same thing. One person says it left Abuja Sunday. And then I guess he says, so it stopped in Benin because it was bad. So why would they move on? Was it a command from above to move it? I'm furious. You're on the sunny side with 99.3. This is Nigeria M for October 5th, 2026. Recorded a devastating military aviation tragedy which occurred when a Nigerian Air Force aircraft crashed into a deep, muddy swamp near the Nigerian Navy Forward Operation Base, FOB. This happened in Ondo State. No survivors. The accident killed 25 people on board, consisting of 20 passengers and 5 crew members. So you know exactly why this video has been made now. At least he is referencing the communication he has had, not just with his sister, but other persons who are in the know of the state of the craft. And I guess we have a few minutes to talk about this. This speaks to the way things are done here. And I don't want to infer that. What if I did? There is a way things should be done, a prescriptive way that things should be done. Because anything below that is consequential to lives, as you see in this case, as you see in the situation with the removal of petrol subsidy policies and how they affect people. There are way things should be done. And when we attempt to circumvent that, when we decide that it's okay to live below standard, that we can manage it, well, maybe not for so long. Because here today, we don't know what to do with the concept of 25 human bodies besides bury them and wish the family fortitude to bear the loss. But if things don't change, this is the first 25. Who's the next? Nigeria Info. Welcome. You're on the sunny side. Thank you very much for being here. Can you hear me? I cannot hear you. Hopefully you're able to make it back. I'd like to get your reaction to this revelation, even though we're waiting for an actual official report on this. And, well, I don't know whether there would be an actual admittance to the state of the craft. Already you hear in the video that the gentleman is accusing the military of reframing and minimizing what led to the craft crashing. Niger Info. How are you? Can you hear me? Thank you for being here. Tell us your name. You can go ahead. Go ahead.
2: Yeah, I'm Chris. And it's such a sad one. When I saw the list of the people that died and the ground, it's really sad. And also, I was looking at how much crashes have happened with the Air Force since, like, I think 1991. It's been a lot. I don't understand why. What is really happening that we can't... I mean, we hear that the president is planning to buy new jets, buy new this. What is wrong with them taking care of our forces? I mean, it's so sad that these, some of them are still young. Some of them are still able to do things. But they just, I think that part of the whole country, they just neglect it. Or is it people from the top that are not taking care of the people at the bottom? Because I don't even know. There are a lot of questions going through my head. And then when they now die, they'll now say they want to take care of their family, things like that. The ones from the past that have died, some of them have not even been taken care of. More mama are still going. So, Joyce, I can just keep complaining. This everywhere, every sector of this government is just poor, totally poor. And may the souls of those people keep resting in peace. A lot of questions need to be asked. Who gave that command to move that jet when they know it's faulty? We have this fire brigade approach we do all the time to things. Hey, let's rush this. Let's go here. Let's go there. Make sure everything is standard. Let everything be checked properly before you fly. There's no let's come down from that place when things happen. It's up there in the sky. I know. I have had turbulence flying, and I know how scary that thing is. So, I don't know. The right people that I should be blamed for this, they should be pointed out and they should be dealt with accordingly. But I know the country we are in, nothing really will happen. Thank you very much.
1: Glad you called in. Thank you very much. Good afternoon to you. Good to have you. Turn up the volume of your radio set.
3: Hello, Lady J.
1: Afternoon. Thank you very much for being here.
3: Permit me to give my 2 cents on this
1: issue. Go ahead, real quick.
3: Emeka is my name from Satellite Town. My deepest condolence to the young man and to other victims of this unfortunate or avoidable plane crash. Mm. It's becoming one too many for the Air Force. And I think where there is culpability, let somebody take responsibility. You know, because we cannot keep doing things like this. This is how, it's not just about this government. This is what the country has become. Things happen. They tell you there's an investigation going on. And before you know it, it's swept under the carpet. No report. I'm sure we're not going to hear, we're not hear anything further on this issue because, like the last caller said, who actually gave that order for that flight to take off? Was it actually certified okay before it was, they were giving that command to take off? And the military, you know, you have to obey the last order. So who actually gave that order? So let there be an independent investigation, just like every other crash that has taken place with the military. Let there be an independent investigation, and whoever is found culpable, let him take responsibility. That's the only way we can get things right in this country. If people fail to take responsibilities, or no one takes the fall for negligence of this nature, it will not stop. We're not going anywhere. We're going around in circles. This is too bad. Crashes occur, yes. Sometimes they're inevitable crashes. Technical faults could develop while you are airborne. That is understandable. Where there is negligence, it is established that someone actually knew that this aircraft was faulty, but deliberately chose to fly it, then let that person be dealt with accordingly.
1: All right.
3: Once again, to the victims of that crash, my deepest heartfelt condolences. Thank you.
1: Sure. Thank you very much for calling me. 99.3. You're listening to Niger Info. How are you? Good to have you here. Welcome. Can you hear me? Night to 9.3 Nigeria Info, you on the sunny side, 19 minutes past 2 p.m. What's up?
0: Hello, Joyce. The most frustrating part is hearing the authorities announce that they are investigating a matter. In Nigeria, that word becomes a polite way of saying nothing will happen. Joyce, can you recall a high-profile case where an investigation actually led to prosecution and accountability. In Nigeria, high-profile cases don't just toll. They die the moment an investigation is announced. The outrage fades, the headline disappears, and then the perpetrators move on as if nothing happened. Here, an investigation is often not the beginning of justice, but the beginning of cover-up. My name is Echezona Okafor. Mazi Nnamdi Kanu once said, "Serve Nigeria and comes in shame." Comes with shame, I guess. This country is not worth dying for. Sad info about the death of those Air Force crews. But why should all Nigerian Air Force plane have fault? There's something fishy. Christopher from Satellite Town.
1: All right, WhatsApp caller, thank you very much for your patience. I do appreciate it. Good afternoon to you. Turn off the volume of your radio set. I'll appreciate that. Tell me your name and go ahead.
4: Yeah, can you hear me?
1: I can. Welcome. Tell us your name. Go ahead.
4: All right, good afternoon. Emmanuel.
1: Welcome, Emmanuel.
4: Yeah, Joyce, it's quite unfortunate and it's very, very sad that personnel who are supposed to be, you know, protecting the lives of individuals in Nigeria are the ones losing their lives. You see, one thing that actually worries me is the fact that the guys in government are they are more, I don't know how to put this word, but what I'm trying to say is they are more interested in protecting the office they are holding than the individuals who are actually in the country, if you get what I mean. The way they shield things when it happens is as though that office they are holding is more important than the lives of individuals. I saw the story about the weekend and I was just like, I saw the guy talking about the story. At some point, he mentioned that the sister didn't have as low as 17,000 naira. An officer of the Federal Republic of Nigeria does not have 17,000 naira to board. But the, after he sent the 17,000 naira to her, then she eventually now took the aircraft. And that's to tell you how bad things have become. I'm telling you, Joyce, it's a very terrible situation. Because these are the things you see and then you don't even want to even... For an individual, for somebody like me, you can't expect me to go and even join the military. I can't do that. When I came to this country, I didn't have the intention at all. The country I am currently, I didn't have the intention of joining the military at all. But when I saw how they have been treated, when I saw everything, I even saw the incentive. I was like, "Oh, okay, is this what I will get in becoming?" I called them myself, and I asked where would I get the application form from, and they told me things I needed to meet. I didn't meet the criteria then. When after spending 1 year, I met the criteria. I went to collect the form. Right now, I'm in the process of getting into the military because I know that I will get, even if I die in the line of defending my country, my family will actually get something returned.
1: Which country? Dying in the line of defending your country. Which country?
4: Which of the country are you talking
1: Nigeria.
4: About?
1: Nigeria.
4: No, not Nigeria. I can't.
1: You have adopted a new country now.
4: Of course, I have adapted.
1: Is this America or the UK police or military?
4: United Kingdom, actually.
1: Oh, okay. Oh, you're an officer now? Like a police officer?
4: No, I'm actually in the process.
1: Oh, okay. Congratulations to you. But you wouldn't do it in Nigeria.
4: Never. There's nothing. Nothing would make it. Because the truth is, I can't just give my life for nothing. Imagine officers have actually lost their life right now. And then the government are actually more interested in shielding their office.
1: So the Navy has spoken to the allegation of the accusation that they're covering this up. So I guess we have to listen to what they have to say. But I kind of understand where you were coming from. But we'll share with you what they had to say. They're not covering it up, according to them, basically.
4: Oh, well, I wish whoever is believing their stories all the very best, because as much as we know, it's all about them covering up what they have actually done. You will see them now. The likes of, anyway, I wish them all the very best. Thank you very much.
1: And I wish you the same. All right. So you think you're ready?
0: Yes, I am.
1: Okay.
0: He said, "Thorough investigation into the accident is ongoing. The circumstances surrounding the incident, including the issue raised, will be examined as part of the investigative process." He said, "That is there."
1: So what's the headline again?
0: He says, "The Nigerian Air Force reacts to allegations of cover-up over fatal Ondo aircraft crash, says probe ongoing."
1: So they will investigate the cause of the crash and pretty much
0: everything. They will add these allegations to the investigation.
1: Yeah, they would also interrogate the allegations that Nigerians have raised Okay, so we don't know how long this is going to take. We want to believe that soon enough or sooner than later we will get the feedback, and best assured. Rest assured, we'll share that with you. A few seconds away from the top of the hour. No, from the hour where we get to play your commercial break. Can we squeeze in one?
0: Yeah, good afternoon, Joyce. Thank God. My strong interest to join military naturally died after serving in the barracks. I foresee Shege Banza.
1: Off on a break. We'll be right back. You're listening to Niger Info.
5: 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Right after this.
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1: A very big thank you for your company and your commentary today on the show. Thank you. It's 2:30 on the clock. I'll have to hand over right now to Hillary, who picks up where I left, where I leave off. And he'll take you from here to 3 o'clock. Exactly. Thank you, Joy.
0: Thank you, Joyce.
1: Yeah, at least you survived the day. And I'll see you tomorrow when the sun rises. Bless your hearts. My name's Joyce. So remember, we're on our way to 2027, and every act of yours follows a conscious decision. So you're making a conscious choice. You do not have the liberty to be indifferent. We all have to attempt to make this exactly what we want, and we have to do that democratically. So with that said, you know exactly what to do from here on. You're waiting for the opportunity to cast your votes. God bless Nigeria. My name's Joyce. See you tomorrow.
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0: Hello, Lagos. Good afternoon. Welcome to Broad Street Drive here on 99.3 Nigeria Info. I am Hillary Noroka. I hope you had a good time with Sheriff Quadri. It's now time to talk business for the next 20 minutes. We are discussing Nigeria's economy. Last week, we had the finance minister, Mr. Oyedele, give a scorecard of President Bola Tinubu's economic reforms. And as you and I know, the Nigerian economy has undergone some of its most consequential policy changes in decades since President Tinubu took office. The removal of the fuel subsidy, the unification of the foreign exchange markets, changes to the tax system, and the recapitalization of banks have all been presented as necessary steps to put the economy on a stronger footing. But reforms are not judged simply by how bold they sound on paper. They are ultimately judged by what they do to inflation, to jobs, investments, government revenue, the naira, business, and most importantly, the purchasing power and living standards of Nigerians. So more than 3 years into the Tinubu presidency, how does Nigeria's economic reform card look? To help us assess the numbers, the policies and the outcomes, I'm joined by financial analyst David Adonri. Mr. Adonri, glad to have you on the Broad Street Drive today.
1: Thank you very much, Hillary. Good afternoon to you and good afternoon to all the listeners.
0: So, Mr. Adonri, I would like to hear from you. We've seen President Tinubu take some steps. We've seen the liberalization of the naira. We've also seen the removal of fuel subsidy, even though there are people who would say that, of course, it's already in the PIA, so that he had no option. But on a scale of 1 to 10, how would you rate these reforms?
1: Thank you very much, Hillary. I would say in terms of the formulation of the policies, on the scale of 1 to 10, I will give this administration about 9, because those policies were the ones that people had clamored for over the years, which previous administrations did not attend to, as a result of which the economy was like boxed into a cocoon. And so with the president taking the bulls by the horns, so with the way President Bola Ahmed Tinubu took the bulls by the horn and hit the ground running with all those policies, I think is commendable in terms of the formulation of the policies and the rollout of the policies. But in terms of the outcome, on a scale of 1 to 10, I would say that the activities attendant to those policies, being still work in progress, will still take some time to crystallize. But although a journey of 1,000 miles usually begins with one step, and the country has taken the first step. So we cannot really assess immediately the impact of those policies 100%, because, you know, in economics, there is usually a lag between when the policy is formulated and implemented, and then the outcome starts to manifest the policy objective. But let us look at where we are coming from. In the past, before this president or this administration took office, the petroleum sector of the economy was in a state of tattered disarray, in utter confusion. There were incessant fuel prices inundating the economy from time to time, and it was difficult most of the times to get petroleum products from the authorized sources. So a lot of petrol was bought then from the black market at outrageous prices, and a lot of them were adulterated. But that is a thing of the past now. Sanity has been brought into that industry, and petroleum products have become available, although they are more expensive. But I'd like to because find out, of the issues related,
0: Mr. Donry, the availability of petroleum products, is it really as a result of the reforms, or is it because we now have a refinery, local refinery here in Nigeria?
2: This is a repeat broadcast.
1: The local refinery itself is part of the reform, because you remember that even before President Buhari left office, he had come up with the PIB, later PIA, and all the provisions of those of that reform, which Buhari started, was to make the operations of domestic refineries to be viable. You know, price was a major issue. Because of that issue relating to the subsidy, the what was subsidized was what was imported. It was not envisaged that what was produced locally would be subsidized. And if that PIA had not come on stream and the price of products in Israel was not liberalized, then domestic refineries like Dangote Refinery will not be viable and competitive. So it will not be, it will be selling below its cost of production. So that policy, which President Tinubu eventually also put a seal on when he announced the removal of fuel subsidy, made it possible for the Dangote Refinery to come on stream and be competitive and be viable, you know. And that the liberalized and flexible pricing structure of the industry is now what is encouraging a lot of investment in the refining industry. You know that we are expecting another refinery, mega refinery by Boa Group, to roll out very soon, I think somewhere.
0: But Mr. Donry, there are many people who will argue, including myself, that yes, the macros seem fine, macroeconomic indices seem fine, but this is just not trickling down. Nigerians are complaining.
1: No, it would,
0: why
1: no.
0: is so? My question to you is this: is this an issue of time, or is it a question of reforms being badly implemented?
1: No, it's actually an issue of time, because as of now, we have only one refinery. And that refinery is not only serving the interests of Nigeria, it has serious demand pull from all over the world, not just even from Africa. So it's apparently still rationing its products to the Nigerian system. And then there are also some issues relating to the supply of domestic crude oil to that refinery. And it will depend on the price at which domestic crude oil is being supplied to that refinery. But if they are supplying at the international crude oil price, then of course, for the refinery to be able to be profitable, it also now has to reflect the cost of its production and sell accordingly, you know.
2: This is a repeat broadcast.
0: You know, we're not just talking about the price of petrol here. We're talking about taking a look at the economy, you know, the reforms of the President Tinubu administration. And there are people who complain about the lack of transparency. There is so much opaqueness, right? Yes, FX has been liberalized. Yes, subsidies have been removed. But the country has been borrowing, and the borrowings aren't being broken down for us to understand. Do you agree?
1: You know, this is the issue about the economy, really. What principally drives the economy the most is not really from the public sector, but the policies that the public sector makes are the ones that drive the economy. Because if you look at the contribution of the public sector to the economy, it's less than about 10%. So the other economic units are the ones that drive the economy, and they are in turn driven by public policies. And so the reforms are actually about public policies as to how they will structure the way the economy runs. But in terms of transparency, I can't really dwell on that because as an economic analyst, I have to work on the figures, the statistics that are available in public domain and that are before us. Well, the transparency issue, well, I may not be too qualified to comment on that. But judging from what we have in public domain, in terms of the borrowings, I say that the borrowings by the federal government, they are the liability of the federal government. Although they are important in economic stability, really financial stability, but in terms of the performance of the economy itself, the policies formulated by government to drive the economy are the ones that are most crucial. And those are the policies that have been reformed over time. We're talking of the petroleum industry reforms. We're talking of the financial sector reforms. We're talking about electricity reform, security reforms, and so on and so forth. You know, so those reforms are the ones that the economic elements dwell on, that that guides them in the mobilization of the factors of production, you know, into producing goods and services that the economy needs.
2: This is a repeat broadcast.
1: So we're not really dwelling much on the debt of the government, because if you look at the petroleum industry reform, while government institutions in the petroleum industry remain comatose, the reforms have mobilized the idle resources in that sector that the private sector have now put into use to now producing items for the economy. Then if you look at the financial sector reforms, we are talking about the floating of the Naira. And you can look at the impact of the floating of the Naira now on the economy. I know that the exchange rate is still high. But the important thing is that economies that really work, they don't dwell on the exchange rate. Usually economies that are interested in domestication, that is economies that like to be internally self-regenerating, that are dwelling on domestic production, they don't lay emphasis on the exchange rate of the economy, but they look at the interest rates in the economy, how the cost of finance is within the economy, which the private sector requires, you know, to function and produce goods and services. Although the exchange rate is high, but there is stability there, and it's is been declining in terms of strengthening the Naira. I mean, the Naira has been strengthening over time, you know.
2: This is a repeat broadcast.
0: Absolutely, Mr. Don, we've seen stability in the Naira, right? Unlike before, when it will go up and crash abruptly. But let's talk about something you mentioned about interest rates. We've seen NPR increase from 18.5% pre-May 2023 to 26.5% right now. In your opinion, is that a good thing?
1: It depends on the structure of the economy. The economy of Nigeria is still seriously challenged. Challenged in the sense, I don't even know whether the monetary authorities themselves believe in the statistics that is coming out from official sources, that the inflation rate is moderating. Because there is a direct relationship between inflation rate and interest rate. If inflation rate is moderating and is trending around 15.4% now, then one would expect interest rate to just be a little bit above, probably around 16%. But having NPR at that high level, indicates, therefore, that the government, the monetary authority is still running a contractionary monetary policy, what you call a tight monetary policy.
0: Maybe they are not in line, or they don't agree with the rebasing of the way we calculate inflation.
2: This is a repeat broadcast.
1: You know that in itself caused a lot of problems when the rebasing came to the fore, and they changed the parameters with which methodology with which they were calculating the inflation rate, and that eventually brought the inflation rate to about 15.4% where we are now. And people challenged it that the weightings appear not to be a reflection of the real situation on ground in the economy. But there's nothing we can do about that. That is what we have officially. And they have tried to justify it, that the rebasing was overdue and that they had used a better methodology, which even the multilateral organizations have accepted to be credible. But that being the case, but we can still see the disparity between inflation rate and interest rate. The distance between the inflation rate and the benchmark interest rate is still so wide. And if you also look at the other monetary aggregates, like the cash reserve ratio, cash reserve ratio of almost 30-something or 40% is unbelievable. It is difficult to believe that is the kind of parameter that is obtainable here in Nigeria. Because I remember when I was still quite young in this industry, Hillary, cash reserve ratio was about between 2 to 5%, you know? And then look at liquidity ratio, also about 30-something percent. Those are all indicative of an economy that is still in distress. And if you look at the yield curve in the capital market, in the debt market, in fact, in the debt market generally, you will see that it's an inverted yield curve. The yield on short-term money market instruments, they are higher than the yield on longer-term capital market instruments. These are all pointing to the fact that we still have an economy that is seriously financially challenged, Hillary. So it will take a long time for it to heal, because for it to now be healed, we are looking at inflation rate decelerating to a single unit, and then commensurately interest rate decelerating also to a single unit to reduce the cost of funds in the economy. And you remember when the president came up, he had a list of to-do items and policies, and one of them was credit availability. He specifically mentioned that he was targeting credit to be available to the economy at single digits. But the reverse is the case, because number one, credit is not available generally. Secondly, the credit that is available now is in double digits, high double digits. I understand the lending rate is probably 20-something or 30-something percent now. So those are all some of the cost drivers, because of the fact that the policies, in summary or in general, Hillary.
0: Yeah, I think it's time to start summarizing because of our time.
1: Yeah, the policies are generally demand management policies. You know, economics has two sides, two legs, demand side and supply side. So a lot of the policies that were rolled out are essentially demand management policies, like those in the petroleum sector, financial sector, and so on. So, but the supply side policies appear to be feeble, and we are not seeing the impact, like the electricity reform. We are not seeing how that reform is being implemented in an aggressive and massive manner as to causing a revolution in that sector. because the power is so basic in driving production. And then secondly, we still have supply gaps, huge supply gaps in housing, huge supply gap in agriculture, and these are not backed up with, you know, aggressive policies, you know, to indicate the fact that the government is running a very serious supply side program. So that is where
0: the issues are. So Mr. Donri, in a nutshell, the reforms are good, but there is still more work to be done.
1: There's a lot to be done, Hillary. The reforms are okay. They started in the demand side, but they should extend the reforms aggressively to the supply side.
0: Thank you so much, Mr. Donri. Yeah. It's been a pleasure speaking with you over the past 20 or so minutes. And that's Mr.
1: David. It's a pleasure, Hillary.
0: Adonri, the Vice Chairman of HICAP Securities and a financial analyst. It's always a pleasure having him on Broad Street Drive. And that, Lagos, is what we have for you

0: TerraQ or Rapjoy. Unleash taste.
1: Something is coming.
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0: Hi guys, welcome to my channel. So today I'll be showing you how I make a milky bowl of golden morn.
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5: Being singled out from the nominees is a privilege. 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
4: 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Turning to electricity supply, Lagos State Governor Babajide Sanwo-Olu says the state plans to increase power supply to more than 3,000 megawatts by March 2027, up from less than 1,000 megawatts currently. The plan includes electricity from the national grid and independent sources. The government also plans to upgrade electricity networks, expand metering and deploy digital technology to improve supply and accountability. Former African Development Bank President Akinwumi Adesina integration and investment in industries. Adesina also wants African countries to develop technologies such as artificial intelligence and robotics. He says Africa must build competitive business and create jobs to secure its future. Meanwhile, Nigeria's $5 billion health agreement with the United States has sparked concerns over data privacy and the sharing of disease samples. The debate intensified after Ghanaian President John Mahama said his country rejected a similar deal over sovereignty concerns. Nigerian medical and privacy expert warned that a clause allowing the U.S. to continue using shared samples and data after the agreement's end could put sensitive health information at risk. Former Vice President Atiku Abubakar has urged the government to publish the full agreement. President Bola Tinubu says the World Bank's latest report confirms that its economic reforms are delivering results and strengthening Nigeria's economy. The report says the economy grew by 4.2% in the first half of 2026, while higher federal revenues helped state increase capital spending. Tinubu says poverty has stabilized for the first time since 2019. He has urged state government to prioritize projects that improves Nigeria's living standards. And that's it on the business news. Many thanks for listening. I am Vina Peters, and it's still Hard Fact with Esther Owakwo Oselupe.

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Yara and Boma. 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But for Boma, that thing mansion you would not imagine is just one thing for Boma. That is food. Can you even fathom that? As Tiara, they post, you know, getting the money, the content, all of that, Boma did there just a chop. Get ready for plenty laughter, fun, family drama, and unforgettable moments. Absolutely, on this one, is going to be an unforgettable moment. Tiara and Boma, a Content Gram Studios Africa production, starts Monday, October 12th, 2026, and continues every Monday, 8:30 p.m. on Wazobia Max TV. You've got to get ready to laugh. Get ready for the drama. Absolutely a drama it is. And get ready for Tiara and Boma. Make sure not to miss it. Again, today, starting today, October 12th, 2026, and continues every Monday at 8:30 p.m. on Wazobia Max TV. Don't miss it.

0: All right, I hope you got all that information, all that announcement. Well, take note of it. And then, of course, you know, let's move on. This is still 99.3 Nigeria Info FM. And, of course, this is still Hard Facts. And I remain Esther Nwankwo-Oseluke, but you also know me as Baby Lawyer. All right? This hour now, we are on the Checkpoint Hour. All right? This is Checkpoint. And I have a very, very interesting video, you know, for you on Checkpoint today. And this one is a Nigerian youth's experience with members of the police force along one of our roads, of course, here in Nigeria, who stopped this young man. The policeman asked him if he was a musician, if he was a footballer, if he was, I think, a politician. And the guy said, no, he's none of that. And the guy stated what he does for a living or so. And the man asked him, so why are you wearing earrings? And the man told him, go inside there, go and see my oga. And he went into this other kind of like large room, and the boss told him to remove his earrings and hand it over to him. Yeah, I like the silence. We need it right now because we need to really think of that. So here's the video. Remember, we're streaming live on YouTube and Facebook. Vina is in. Jesus, don't worry. We are here again. This is it. So let's go.
1: What's up? Are they fine?
2: Who are you?
1: I'm Richard. Richard Gabriel.
2: Am I your car breaker?
1: Why do I leave your ring? No, I'm not a footballer. I'm not a musician. I'm an artist, manager, and I'm also a farmer. Earring. Is this a crime?
2: Yes.
1: Really? Is there anywhere in the law that you said you can't wear earring? I should go and meet your guy. That's interesting. Oga, I greet you. Yeah, let's see if I can meet you. How are you doing? No. I'm an artist manager, also a farmer.
2: From where?
1: I'm from Akwaibom State.
2: Akwaibom?
1: Yes.
2: Is there any place in the law that make me to challenge him when he wears it?
1: Listen, don't misquote me. Do you understand me? Don't misquote me.
2: Don't shout.
1: Listen, I'm not shouting on him. He shouldn't misquote me. I said, is there anywhere in the law that I said a guy shouldn't wear earrings? Is that what I said?
2: Yes.
1: Thank you. Then why do you say I challenge you?
2: Are you not challenging me? You're putting hand on me.
1: You're trying to make a kiss.
2: Come on.
1: I hear you, sir.
2: Come on.
1: Yeah?
2: You know what I'm saying?
1: I don't understand.
2: Are you a woman?
1: I'm a man.
2: Are you a footballer?
1: I'm not a footballer.
2: Are you a musician?
1: No, I'm not a musician. I should move the earring. Okay.

0: Merhaba Dedi. Diyecek ama kaybolma.
1: Ya ben falan kaybolmayız.
0: İkbal.
2: Vina, why are you shouting?
3: Wait. Oh God. Why is it that there's nothing we will not see in this country? Please. Okay, is it that if he were to be a musician, an actor, I don't know. So that would be allowed. So what got me was when he said they don't allow earrings to pass here.
2: Oh my God.
3: He said they don't allow earrings pass. And I'm like, as how now? Are we now in school now that they'll be checking?
2: We don't allow earring. The earring is a human being.
3: They don't allow and earrings pass here.
2: It's moving.
3: Ah, God.
2: See,
3: how did we get here?
2: I do not know. You know, the Oga that he went to meet was eating. And the man asked him the same question the guy outside
3: asked.
2: If you see the distance this dude has, it's not like he's far away, but for somebody outside to ask a question and his boss ask you the same question the same way. Are you a footballer? Are you a musician?
3: We do not allow earrings pass.
2: So it is a knowledge that all of them working in that particular, you know, checkpoint. So if you're a musician,
3: you can pass with earrings.
2: You can pass with your earrings. If you're a footballer, you maybe Osimhen.
3: You can pass.
2: Osimhen just passed that road now. They're not saying him. Hey!
3: Oh God. Oh my
2: they will raise it up for him. But once you are, like this young man said, he's an artisan. And a farmer,
3: so he cannot be wearing it.
2: So you can't, you can't do fresh. You can't be fresh around this man.
3: You have to look like a farmer.
2: Nigeria Police Force. I keep asking every time we do checkpoint. Is there a psychological review or test or something done on the people you put on the road? If this young man was not assertive, do you know that the first officer would have actually, you know, maybe manhandled him because he was trying to bully him by saying, I was telling him to do that and he was challenging. And the guy said, no.
3: I didn't challenge you.
2: This was what I said.
3: Yes or
2: and
3: no?
2: He stated what he said politely. So maybe the guy's, you know, tactness and confidence obviously didn't sit well with the first officer. On the road, he said, go and sit down, my Oga. So you sense the guy now, not because he did anything to you,
3: because he wore earrings,
2: but just because he wore earrings. God forbid. There are several sides to this story. Now you collected the earrings and you told him to be going. What if he was armed?
3: Wait, what even caught me was they didn't give him back. It's okay, put it in your pocket.
2: No, they took
3: they
2: it.
3: They seized the earrings
2: from him. He pulled, you know, the earrings out, and then the guy just collected it and just
3: hung it somewhere.
2: So now you are busy checking for dreads, for earrings.
3: It was valuables now.
2: What if the guy was armed, and people just took the earrings and sent him away? And what if he wasn't? You were concentrated on his looks in 2026. Nigeria Police Force. 2026. Are you a musician?
3: No.
2: Are you a footballer?
3: No.
2: What do you do?
3: I'm an artisan and a farmer.
2: You didn't even tell him to identify himself.
3: Nothing.
2: You just said remove this. So the earring was what was biting you people. Some of you, what's the problem? You didn't do fashion when you were young. I mean, what's the issue? Well, there are things you didn't, you saw people wearing and let me not say some things. My mom is going to send me a message and tell me. Vina is laughing at me. My mom now asked me, you know, you could have said that in some other way. That's not fair. Ecclesiastes chapter 2. I beg. My mama an evangelist. I don't want preaching this night. Please, The number to okay, people are already calling, but let me still give the number. The number to call is 020-1277-0993. The male only line. Female only line is 020-1465-7190. And then WhatsApp is 08095975805. I remember speaking about a young man that I saw, you know, being stopped. He had a backpack on. And he had this very well put together, you know those, I don't know if some of you remember Sheggs, Super Strikers. Yeah, Super Strikers comic book, Sheggs, that type of Sheggs hair. Mm. He's kind of dread. This dude had very young guy, he was well put together. And the police stopped him. By that police commander, Tobalende, you know what I'm talking about. Mm. Let me not open up my mouth, I call you people's title finish. And this man stopped this young dude. So what did you do? The guy said, I'm this one. I work here. I'm schooling. I'm doing studying coding. I do this. The boy kept all the questions he was explaining, he was answering. And this man say, "Why is your hair like this?" Jesus. I'm like, bro, this kid looks,
3: is this not
2: he looks
3: of expression,
2: clean.
3: He's expressing, oh God.
2: He looks clean. And the boy, he said, "Open your bag." Policeman started touching his chest, searching his trousers. Police put hand inside the boy jeans. They feel around some areas, saying, "Yeah, sure you don't check." I mean, this was in broad daylight in the afternoon.
3: Public, like in the open.
2: At Obalin. Did they do it there? Do you know that a boy that was briskly walking, smartly and happy, after that incident with the police, you could see the annoyance in his face. Oh. You wasted 15 minutes of that boy's life because you profiled him. Please, let's take calls. It is well. Hello?
4: Yeah.
2: Welcome. Your name and where you're calling us from?
4: My name is Ambrose.
2: Welcome, Ambrose. Talk to us.
4: And do you know the funny thing?
2: Mm.
4: The way they dress, the policemen.
2: Okay.
4: They dress shabbily.
3: Very good.
4: They wear slippers. If I, when you see them, the way they dress even worse than these criminals.
2: Mm.
4: And then you begin to wonder that you remember the commissioner of police in River State that was going to some checking points where those who were shabbily dressed.
2: A
4: lot of them, the one say he had hernia or appendix. I don't
2: he
4: know.
2: He caught a lot of them that particular day. It was an
4: he was just to they were all fidgeting
2: several, yes.
4: And all of that. You know, these people, they just believe might is right.
2: Hmm.
4: That's just it. Because these things are not necessarily a yardstick to judge anybody. But they just want to use it to harass people. If it were to be they dressed properly, it would have been different.
2: Hmm.
4: Thank God that, you know, they have banned SARS. SARS was worse. They go to corners, they put on slippers, they put on jeans, they will now put on the bulletproof, carry the cap, turn it to the other face cap, turn it to the other side, not their police cap. Oh.
2: Mm.
4: Then they begin to harass everybody. And they don't care, who you know, but for little things. So I really think that's...
2: Oh, sorry, we lost you, but thank you so much for that. Oh, and we lost this person, and you already stayed on the line. We really wanted to take your call. Please call back. I know they sent you up to us. Please call back. Hello?
5: Hello, Esther.
2: Yes, welcome.
5: Uzoma.
2: Welcome, Uzoma. Talk to us.
5: Esther,
2: mm.
5: What is happening in this country, eh? It makes me emotional. Because what these policemen are doing, if this country is a very good, lawful country, where there is a division of labor, seriously, because everything is going to criminality.
2: Mm.
5: How can you leave your work and be searching these young boys who are going there, don't know where they're going the time, maybe he's going for interview or anything,
2: mm.
5: or going for one work or the other, you delayed him for nothing's sake. Thank God people are there. You would have claimed one thing now, maybe God, if I may God no green, we'll shoot that boy.
2: All right.
5: Other things.
2: Thank you, thank you. We pray we never have that kind of experience, but the video was done through the young man's glasses. He was obviously wearing glasses that had cameras on them. Yeah. So the policeman did not even know that he had filmed everything. And I remember sometime in September, if you all remember here on Hard Facts, when I brought the video of, you know, our Inspector General of Police, Tunji Disu, saying that don't video our officers. Some people video them when they are eating. Some people video them. You should not be doing that. Dear Inspector General of Police, if there were no videos of this incident, how would we have known that this happened right now?
3: Very true.
2: That's what I'm asking every other time. If somebody doesn't take out a phone, somebody doesn't have glasses that has camera on them, or somehow make videos, how do we get the evidence of what officers are doing on Nigerian roads? How do we get it? How do we have it? Because too much is happening. Ah, please, oh. Hello?
6: Hello, baby lawyer.
2: Yes, welcome.
6: This is Pastor Ladipo.
2: Welcome, Pastor Ladipo. Please talk to us.
6: Baby lawyer.
2: Yes, sir.
6: I'm calling from Morile in Sarigom. It's like lying and twisting issue is a cause in police curriculum. Because it's synonymous with everything they do. I can't understand. You see, what my pain in this thing you are saying now is that you said the boy used glasses to film them. They are listening. They will start harassing people with glasses. Once they see you wear glass now, they will tell you, oh God, remove that glass.
2: Mm-hmm.
6: And then you can use that glass to film me. So that is the part that really pains me now in all of this thing. Because we will keep exposing them. But the truth is, you will enter them. Police, they use intimidation to lie, to do everything.
2: I'm telling you.
6: Is that the best practice? Okay, now let's even face reality. Everybody has a way he wants to look. Why are you profiling people? Why are you profiling them? So it is the way they look now that you used to judge them. That this person looks like a criminal.
2: Exactly.
6: This one is. What kind of a thing is this? So for me, you see, if you today now, police will just be telling you, remove that glass.
2: Thank you so much.
6: From the way we are promoting it.
2: Thank
6: so
2: you so
6: let's
2: much,
6: not
2: sir.
6: Talk about the medium of
7: you are
6: them.
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0: movement don't land for Lagos. So for this Tuesday, October 13, 2026, our team go enter your street in Boku to campaign for President Bola Ahmed Tinubu and the Vice President Kashim Shettima, plus Dr. Obafemi Hamzat and the Princess Damilola Sunayo James for gubernatorial candidate and deputy for Lagos State. 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
1: Yo, you need a cold drink?

That Door to Door is an independent grassroots movement working for a better Nigeria by supporting the re-election of President Bola Ahmed Tinubu. Support President Tinubu's reforms focused on stabilizing the economy and positioning Nigeria for growth. The results are showing zero interest student loans for nearly 2 million Nigerians, a higher minimum wage, tax relief for low earners, foreign reserves at their highest in nearly 18 years, inflation falling, and many more reforms. PBAT Door to Door. One good term deserves another. On election day, come out and vote. Re-elect Tinubu Shettima. On your mind.

Wetin happen when different sound come together for one purpose? When the praise, they rise, worship, they fill the atmosphere, and everybody come together with one sound. Lagos, una don ready? This October, Invasion Praise Concert, they come back for season 7. Now one powerful gathering of praise, worship, music, energy, and celebration featuring Bola Are, BBO, Lillian Neji, Toby Akuraku, Toluani Singh, Titi Lokwe, Odutunde Akpashe, Shola Sack, P. Samuels, and Minister Diko. And of course, the phenomenal K Wonder, Gode Hosta, one stage, different sound. Join us this Sunday, October 18, 2026, by 2 p.m. for Eco Hotel and Suites, Victoria Island, inside Lagos. And yes, entry na free. Oh, come experience the invasion. Come experience the praise. I will hear it. Find your flashlight.

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0: All right, yes, welcome. We're still here together doing this on Hard Facts. And this is still 99.3 Nigeria Info FM. I still remain Esther Wankwo Osalukwe, but of course, you know me as Baby Lawyer. And yeah, I'm not doing this alone. I have my own girl here, Vina Peters. All right, and we're doing this together. Now, I told you earlier that I was going to have a guest, you know, Saturday, the 10th of October actually was World Mental Health Day, like I stated. And, you know, of course, we had to wait up till today to be able to have the interview. I have with me Dr. Abiola Salau, who is a consultant psychiatrist and the publicity secretary of the Nigerian Medical Association Lagos chapter. He's here with me. Dr. Abiola, welcome to the show.
1: Welcome and thank you, Madam Esther, the baby lawyer, for having me today.
0: Thank you so much for that. Thank you. We're pressed for time, so I'm going to take this as very quickly as possible so that we can get as much as we can. It's World Mental Health, you know, Day 2026. And of course, you know, we're speaking about World Mental Health Day, lived experiences, heard real voices, real change. Tell us about that.
1: Yeah, so I think I'll start by making us, you know, understand what the World Mental Health Day is, and then I'll focus on the theme of this year's World Mental Health Day. So World Mental Health Day is a day that recognized globally by international organizations like the World Health Organization, where we sit and we celebrate the mental health of individuals. And this is just a means to create awareness, to reduce stigma, improve publicity, and also make the public understand what mental health and what mental health problems are.
0: Okay.
1: So moving on to this year's theme, we are trying to focus on lived experience, real voices, and real change. So what that means is just trying to talk about what is really happening. You know, what are the things people have experienced? That is one. Then the second thing is what people who have mental health problems, what are they experiencing? People who have mental health difficulties, what are their experiences? And then we're now talking about how we can all come together, the old stakeholders, including we, the practitioners, the doctors, mental health experts, even from depressed people too, you know, how we can all come together to begin or to champion a new change in terms of some of the wrong narrative regarding mental health.
0: Okay, so I'm happy that you've given us that definition, because the World Health Organization statistics tells us that 1 out of 7 people, approximately 1.2 billion people worldwide, you know, are living currently with mental disorder, one form or the other. And of course, so it also shows that even especially from COVID year, you know, the COVID year, COVID-19, there was a 25% increase, you know, in the tabulation of statistics of people who now have mental illnesses, especially anxiety and depression, specifically these two. So it actually also shows that 1 out of 6 people have mental disorders, who have mental disorders account for 1/6 of all years lived with disability worldwide. Now, let's bring this to the Nigerian context, all right? How much of this affects the Nigerian people? Because there are many factors to that, economic factors, government is doing us, minimum wage is not waging, things are happening. Right? How does that affect the average Nigerian?
1: Yeah, so I think you've given us a bit of global statistics there.
0: Yeah.
1: Say 1 to 2 out of 10. However, when we look at Nigeria, which generally would classify Nigeria as low and middle income country generally, and the prevalence of mental health disorders is slightly higher in this country. So you need to increase what you have quoted for the global average. So we need to increase it a bit when we come to Nigeria. Nigeria will be talking about 3 to 4, you know, out of 10 people, you know, may suffer from a mental health disorder. So when we look at it, I think
0: Dr. Abiola, hold on. 3 to 4 Nigerians out of 10 suffer from mental disorders.
1: Yes.
0: Wow. Go on.
1: Yes, we'll say about. So you see that is quite alarming.
0: Yeah, of course.
1: Yes, it is. So, and just as you said that, you know, there are a lot of factors. You know, you mentioned a bit of them. You mentioned social factors, which has to do with financial, you know. Mm-hmm. And there are also other factors apart from the social factors. Sometimes, you know, things like stress, you know, psychological stress. People have to think about almost everything.
0: Of course.
1: And that they need to do. They worry about the future. And you just wonder that people are seated, but their mind have traveled all over the globe just why they are seated. You know? So all those things, you know, could increase the risk of, you know, someone coming down with a mental health disorder. Although this may not only be limited to Nigeria, but generally we've seen that in low and middle income countries, the prevalence is, you know, slightly, you know, higher when you compare to the global.
0: Okay. So now what is one, we're talking about World Mental Health Day, of course, but what is one misconception about mental health that you would like to see go away? Some misconception or a myth, something that people say, because when you say mental health, they don't have to say, my boy, this person have yawiri. That's the terminology that people give when they hear mental. So what is the misconception about mental health, you know, that you want to address here?
1: Yes, I think this is actually a very important point that we need to clarify. So there is mental health and there is mental health disorder. So we've seen people say that, oh, I don't have mental health. You know, everybody has mental health. It's just like you saying, I don't have physical health, I don't have kidney, I don't have liver.
0: Okay. Again,
1: so the aspect of which is the mental health, the mental aspect of our health, because when you look at health, health is in different dimensions. We look at the physical dimension, which is the physical health. We look at the mental direction, which is the mental health.
0: Okay.
1: We also look at the social dimension, which is the social health, even spiritual too, spiritual health.
0: Mm.
1: So mental health is like a dimension of health, which everybody has.
0: Mm.
1: That is it. So everybody has mental health. We've seen a lot of people say, oh, mental health, I don't have mental health too, because they misinterpret it for a mental health disorder. Yeah, so I think that is one misconception I want to first clarify.
0: Okay.
1: Then the second is the mental health disorder itself.
0: Mm-hmm.
1: So people have mistaken a mental health disorder for people who only have a severe mental illness like psychosis. So for instance, when people say, oh, this person has mental health disorder, what comes to their mind is the people with severe mental health disorder, that it may be people they see on the street and people that they see not wearing clothes. And that is just the picture that comes to a lot of people. But it's important to let people know that mental health disorder is like in a spectrum. We have the mild ones, which a lot of people may have, and we may have the severe ones. So for instance, things like anxiety that you mentioned, things like depression, even substance use like smoking, cigarettes, cannabis, alcohol use disorder. So there are, you know, a lot of mental health disorder that we can talk about. But sometimes people have the misconception that, oh, when you talk about the mental health disorder, all you are just referring to is the severe form. I just use the severe form, but it means that you are just referring to psychosis. That's the one. Then the third misconception is that people believe that people with mental health disorder, they cannot recover or they cannot function. We've seen people who suffer from mental health disorder, they got the appropriate treatments, and they are living their normal life, and nobody would ever know that they have any mental health problem up until they themselves should tell you.
0: Okay.
1: So it's actually quite treatable, and recovery is very good. Yes.
0: So you're telling us now, because there's been this saying, I don't know, I remember I was growing up, they were saying, person we don't mad before, we don't enter market display. Say once in a while, the madness will just stroll. Where are you? And show up back small, and then maybe it will run back inside. But what you're saying now, you're saying that's not true.
1: Yeah, so I'm not excluding the fact that a relapse may happen.
0: So there's
1: but
0: a point.
1: People
0: for
1: with mental health, so not acknowledging that, however, people with mental health disorder, they can recover fully But, you know, they need, still need to closely monitor, yes. But the recovery is something that is very, very possible in people with mental health disorder.
0: Okay, so I'm happy that you have said this. Let's go to the area of, you know, recognition of these disorders like you've mentioned. Because like okay. we said, there are a lot of people who have anxiety, they don't know about it. They're yes. acting on it, making decisions on it, they don't know about it. There are those that have depression, there's a place of even, you know, paranoia and the rest of them. So what do you think we can do better as a people? Because there's still not so much consciousness. There's this demarketing of, you know, psychosis, psychiatric medicine. People don't want to. You see some people when they are going to visit yeah. their loved ones, even in Yaba labs, they stroll in a way that doesn't look too coordinated so that nobody will suspect them of being the patient. So there's this image that is had that, oh, once you say this person has, you know, a mental health disorder, there's a point that maybe somewhere upstairs is shook. So what can we do about that?
1: Yeah, so I think I acknowledge that there is stigma, and that is relating to mental health.
0: Of course.
1: A number of people suffer in silence. Yes, a lot of people suffer in silence, believing that, oh, if they seek for help or people get to know, they will get stigmatized. So I think it's a very important and is a very germane point or thing to really tackle when we come to mental health disorder. Because the truth about it is that as it has been since it has been, what will I say, even back in the days, in the old days, in the old years, in the 15s, mental health disorder has always been stigmatized. Mm-hmm. Because people would have hypertension, they are happy to say that, oh, my BP is high. Mm-hmm. But for people to have a mental health disorder, it's really very difficult for people to come up. And the stigma, as I've said, is long ago that even in the past, before, when people suffer from a mental health disorder, you know, there's high chance that some of them are, you know, being banished from the kingdom. There are a lot of things that have been done in the past when we look at, you know, history of psychiatry in general. But the thing I would say is that when people have some of the symptoms, it's important that they speak out. Okay. It's very important. And they seek professional help. And I think that is the main thing. Because the truth about mental health disorders is that there are things that can be managed and there are things that are treatable. So it's important that early treatment, you know, has to be achieved.
0: All right, I'm going to ask you this question, but I don't know if this is going to be the last, depending on how long it will take you to explain, but I hope it's not, because we're pressed for time. We have less than 4 minutes to end this session. You've mentioned, you know, people getting treatment, getting checked. But as a professional, what kind of support do you think that people who have mental health disorders, you know, need from friends, family, colleagues, people around them? Because like you said, there's stigma, and sometimes they don't know how to come out and say,

0: Ogolo for Nigeria Info FM. Do have a fantastic evening and bye for now. Femi and the gang is next on Game On.
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0: Yes, so my correct people of Obodo Lagos, Bbat door to door movement don't land for Lagos. So for this Tuesday, October 13, 2026, our team go enter your street in Boku to campaign for President Bola Ahmed Tinubu and the Vice President Kashim Shettima, plus Dr. Obafemi Hamzat and the Princess Damilola Sunayo James for gubernatorial candidate and deputy for Lagos State. 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

0: All right, welcome back from the break. Thank you very much for staying with us. This is still 99.39 Joria in Full FM. Yes, much appreciation to you and you and you listening. But in the next few minutes, you'll be hearing the voice of Pamela Ene Jerome. We'll be bringing to you or handling the coverage and doing oversight functions and also overseeing the operation of our TalkSport guys present in England for Coventry City and their opposition today, Newcastle United. Frank Lampard versus Matthijs Jijsler. To just tell you quickly, Clarence Seedorf is back in football as Corinthians head coach. Last time he was in management, it was that of the football club, you know, as or the nation, you know, as Cameroon. My name still remains David Deschino. Arsenal, two players injured in Capier and Martin Zubimendi ahead of their game against Lille tomorrow in the UEFA Champions League. Pamela is already in the house. And yeah, it's perfect time to bring her on board and pretty much under pass the button to for today's coverage. How are you doing today, Pam?
1: David, I'm good. As usual, great week. Yes, I'm excited to see what this week brings. And yes, good evening to everyone.
0: All right, I don't have much minutes to go to the phone lines or take messages on WhatsApp. The next 5 minutes, before the game commences, will be dedicated to you and Pamela. She would be telling you the lineups and also other information that she has got for you. From me to you, from now until maybe tomorrow, have a wonderful day ahead. You can find me everywhere at @David_ or @DavidAyolu. I'm present everywhere where you're looking for me. Yes, it's perfect time now to give the baton clearly and pristinely to Pamela Enajiro.

0: findings with respect to the incident. I expect the police to conduct a thorough and impartial investigation, and I will seek a formal briefing on its progress. Anyone found responsible for criminal acts must be held accountable through the proper legal process, regardless of their political connections. We must allow the evidence to establish what happened. At moments like this, leadership requires calm, restraint, and a clear sense of responsibility. I call upon political leaders and their supporters across all parties to respect the law and help maintain the peace. I will continue to work with the relevant security authorities to ensure that citizens can go about their lives and participate in lawful political activities safely. Political differences are part of democracy. Violence has no place in resolving them. Enugu belongs to all of us, and I remain committed to protecting the security, dignity, and democratic right of every person who calls this state home. Thank you very much.
1: Yes, posted to his account just an hour ago. Hello?
2: Hello, Dev.
1: Who am I speaking with? Good evening. Good morning, brother. Good morning, ma'am.
2: Well done. Thank you.
1: Welcome.
2: Well done, my dear. God bless you. Good job, Emma.
1: Thank you. Yeah.
2: Dev, one, I kill her, eh? Me, Gizuru. Gash, that be Julia, eh? Me, all John Gizuru, eh? I'll be a Chilipia. Because, yes, I'm still going to want their costume in Alibo. Yeah, but the NMNG will instigate not to vote for what reason? Because of all this evil they are planting up and down, up and down. Look at the whole that Calabar's coastal road. Nobody pretends for it. Numbers will be there. We didn't hear anything. We didn't just say, my dear woman, he didn't catch. He said, the Minister of Work. No problem, but they should mind their boundaries. Because here I have two customers. I don't know what they are doing for Iboland. All this railway, they are not building anything for us. I don't know what why he is discouraging the Eboyan. But some of them didn't grill. Some of them don't grill. Some of them said that is his own problem. What has he done for them?
1: All right.
2: You, an evil blood, he wants to investigate evil. He doesn't go work. He doesn't go work. They are always taking their time. But time comes. When the roll call will sound, they will know what they are doing for them. This region will go. It's transient. It will pass. Then whatever they have done, I don't say God is alive. People will stand and say, oh yeah, come on, give us account all the money, what they have done with you. Then, I got you this, I got you this, this day here. I got to have one. Well done, my dear, but I'm my own, I shut and
1: depend on my own. Thank you very much. Thank you. Taking more calls. I don't know. I'm trying to get them to work on the male lines, of course. So, yeah, I just called the female line. Hello?
3: Hello. Good evening, sir.
1: Good evening. What's your name? Where are you calling from?
3: My name is Malam Ibrahim Damfulani.
1: All right, Ibrahim. Welcome.
3: Do you know why I called this program?
1: Why, please?
3: I don't know when did we get to this. When did we get ourselves into this mess? You see, the way things are going, I pity the bush. I pity them. They cannot get their house in order. Look at what Mayi, the other one, Professor Charles Olidu, the other one, look at the way they are messing up the system. I pity them. They cannot get their house in order. You cannot try this in the north. If you dare do it, if you dare try this rubbish in the north, anybody that tried to counter Atiku in the north will receive his own end. The way I'm listening, I'm hearing this thing, the way the Igbos are treating Obi, I'm not happy about it at all. I'm not happy.
1: What are you not happy about? The thugs? About?
3: Yes, the thuggery at the airport.
1: Thuggery happens all over the country now.
3: listen, even thuggery happen all over the place. There is limits to some things.
1: Yes, there is.
3: I think you see what we did to this all APC member. Look at Yari, the mess he's receiving in the north.

0: ANC leaders, you are afraid to come out to campaign. Presently, land you not. Most of them are hiding their
1: seats. It's not like the APC is campaigning in the East either, you know. Even in states where they are the ones in power.
0: Who are the ones formulating that trouble? The one that's happening in Enugu that you are saying, who are the ones that formed that trouble?
1: Well, it's from your mouth. We are hearing it, you know.
0: Don't be biased. Don't say the right thing.
1: I'm not being biased. You know, I can't confirm it. So I wouldn't go to town and say, the APC did this, the APC did that. Come on now. That's not responsible.
0: Okay. That is how you put it. Okay, me, I've donated my own quota.
1: No problem. That's fine. You are allowed to.
0: To this problem, we are going to vote, and we'll put them out. By God's grace.
1: Thank you very much. Taking more calls to the top of the hour, guys. 0201-465-7190. If you are having difficulties reaching, you can call the WhatsApp line. It's allowed. 0809-597-5805. Yes, taking all your calls from everywhere. I think this is a voice note I have here. Let me see if I can play it. Why? Okay. Okay, we're live. Let's hear it.
2: He just said how we won PDP. Even though I'm a member of PDP, how does that shit work, please? Sorry, man, for my language.
1: I think he's asking the question with regard to Wike's speech there. If you ask me who I want to ask, I don't understand. What do you want me to say? I want to understand what am I going to say with regard to this? I'm not the one who made the speech. So I don't know. I don't know how I can help you. You didn't leave your name, Sha. I don't know why you guys do that. You call him. Leave your name. Leave your name at least. Taking more calls. 0201-2770. Oh, sorry. That line doesn't work. 0201-465-7190. That is 0201-465-7190. Hello? Yeah, let's not do that again.
3: Our society must change. Our elections must be free, fair, and credible.
1: Hello?
4: Hello?
1: Yeah, hello. What's your name? Where are you calling from?
4: Hello, I'm calling from Liwatana.
1: Turn off your radio, please.
4: Yeah. There's something I want to say about the Maya.
1: Okay.
4: I don't want some good to know me.
1: All right.
4: I have a friend from there.
1: Okay.
4: So they do me
1: from Ebonyi State?
4: Yes.
1: Okay.
4: Before God of Elijah. Okay. This is my first time calling a leader station. They say that the Maya, they promised him to give him president in the APC.
1: President?
4: So yes. So he said that it's one that can rule this. It will be small. So because of that, that's why he gang up with his people. In order not to vote to be. So that if they win the election, they can give him.
1: How is that going to work? I mean, between zoning thing, it can't happen before 2039.
4: That's what I'm telling you. So it is what used to wash their plan. I'm telling you reality. So that's the problem. People don't know the real. But that's calling them social name. That one is under high school. I'm telling you, even one of the guys just come back on the travel now, for the East, for the meeting. So please, I don't want to mention my name.
1: Okay.
4: Okay.
1: All right. Thank you very much.
4: Yeah.
1: That is very, very interesting. They promised him presidency. Hello?
5: David, 30 seconds, sir.
1: Yeah, okay.
5: David, I'm the second coordinator of NDC in Ota is going to Collection Center next year.
1: Okay.
5: I've been calling my coordinator, asking him some questions. When are we going to do rally? He not answer me. Peter Ridon, the child, is still there, defend their vote. Many NDC don't know their code. They don't know their picture. They don't know where they go be like. There is no mark. Education of voting. Now, so they do last 3 years, they don't tell us anything. Everybody was waiting for INEC. or did they gone off before 5 p.m.?
1: Approach it in the parties, this thing now. Why are you telling
5: me? There is no wide awareness. I know what I'm saying because I didn't work out.
1: Your party WhatsApp group, you know they share time there.
5: Okay. Another one. We get on the share Nigeria. We go give Tinubu APC for River. We go give BDP for Imo State. We go give AD for Arochukwu. So end up become ILEC and judiciary and the voters bar. Let them continue. Thank you very much.
1: Thank you. More calls 0201-465-7190. Send your WhatsApp messages or even calls. Yeah, I think I can take those. Okay. I think Bank Robbie sent a message since he's got cut off. Hello? Hello? Okay. Since you are not ready for me, let me do other people. Hello?
6: Hello?
1: Yeah, turn off your radio.
6: Hello.
1: Hello, I can hear you. Just turn off your radio.
6: Okay, I don't turn off. Good evening, sir.
1: Good evening. What's your name? Where are you calling from?
6: I'm calling from IDD, Evangelist.
1: Okay, Evangelist, welcome.
6: Please, all this war I'm hearing is not ready to vote. It's not ready to vote. What cause? Who is supposed to they will vote? Does it mean that Anambra still no have governor that is ruling his people? Does it mean that Enugu still no get governor to rule his people? What is the cause of this rubbish in the Igbo land? What is the work of governors? What of the work of the people that is leading the youths? What are they doing? That fracas will be at Igbo land that they will not vote to their brother. Who brought that idea? How does it come to Igbo land? Who caused it? How does it exist? You know, we are in Lagos confused. What is things that happening in our land? What is the work of governors? What are they leading? What are they advising? What are they directing? That they will vote for their brother. What caused it? What bring the idea to governors? What are they doing? Please. I'm asking this question. Let anybody hear my voice. Answer these questions.
1: All right. Thank you. Let me hear this person. Hello?
7: Yeah, David, good morning.
1: Good morning. Welcome.
7: How are you doing today?
1: I'm good. How are you?
7: We are living.
1: All right. Talk to me.
7: Where would I start from?
1: Start somewhere. Mm-hmm. You have callers, you know, waiting.
7: It's a political campaign season. Mm. So what do we expect? Everybody's marketing his products. Mm. But I have concern about what that man is doing. Are you sure we're not moving into a dictatorship in the next couple of years?
1: Dictatorship of who?
7: Of Wike. Because if it happens, his grandfather, he will say that he's involved.
1: Yeah, he's always claiming other people's.
7: If it happens in the southeast, he says he's involved. Mm. Now, he spoke about it those days. Don't forget, he contributed in making Obaseki the governor in the second term, if you remember.
1: Yeah, that's true.
7: So 4 years down the line, he also succeeded in removing his candidate. So if we are not careful in that in our country, that man may be worse than the man in power now. Mm. You know, I just wish that the people of Nigeria, because this man does not even have respect for voters. He will always tell you that unless if he's not alive, that he will deliver. Does it mean that he have the money to buy all the votes? To buy all the judges and INEC officials? Then you talk about what is happening in Enugu. It's just quite unfortunate. The right person at the wrong place.
1: How do you mean?
7: Mba is the right person, but he's in the wrong party.
1: You like Mba?
7: Because He's from my place. He's from, where am I from? Enugu State.
8: Where are you from?
7: But beyond that, I'm from the same. We're from the same local government. Mm-hmm. But he's from the east, where I came from the west.
8: Is he in Kano?
7: Yeah, he's from Kano East, where I came from Kano West.
8: Okay.
7: So if you look at what he's doing well. He may not be a perfect person. Besides, there is no perfect person anywhere in the world. But when you look at, when you talk of the governance, I have met some of the team he sent to this country a couple of months back on a visit. So I see the man is highly articulated. He is doing something for his people. His people love him, but the problem is that he's on a long party. The people of the East never loved the party. The right man are in the wrong place. He should not forget that the worst he can stay there is 8 years.
8: Mm.
7: After that, he will leave. He should learn from his former boss. Can he be as hard as the former governor?
8: Are you talking about Jim Aroke?
7: Yes. He cannot, even though he work under his government. But he can never be hard as hard as he is. But what is Jim Aroke today? His own biological son came back and saw what the man put on the ground and made a comment to him and said that, "Papa, father, I never know you're a stupid man."
8: For real, Avi, he really said this.
7: No. He's from my village. It's not that he said this. It's not my. Tomorrow is from my village. So it's not, I'm not telling a super story. Ferguson came back and look at his father and said, "I never know he's a stupid man." Do you know the house, one of the houses, the man built, immediately after the foundation, all the way to the top is glass.
8: Hmm.
7: Immediately you came out of the foundation, the top is glass. It's glass throughout, and it's a breakproof glass. But we're not going to look into that. But what we are saying is power is transitional. It comes and goes. If we end up killing the people of Enugu State, who is he going to govern? It should take also look at some other people who have been in power and left. What is the man that succeeded Jim Aroke? What is him today?
8: He's enjoying bodies somewhere. I don't know.
7: So these are questions that we should ask ourselves. Talking about Peter Obi and what has you, Peter Obi has done his best. If the people of Nigeria don't want him, the man should go and face his business and his family. He has made money and you can never take him away from him. That man is naturally loved by people. Whether he won the election or he didn't win the election is a different thing entirely. He's a blessed man. You can't take it away from him. You have sometimes people fight because no matter what Omaha did or is doing, it can never be compared with Peter Obi. Omaha was PDP chairman for 8 years. He was deputy governor for 8 years. He was governor for 8 years. But can you compare his track record with that of Peter Obi? These things are things that God give you to you. No man will take it away from you. People should wake up and know that these things is just...
8: All right. Thank you it's very
7: just,
8: much.
7: It's just quite unfortunate, my brother.
8: Thank you.
7: Thanks, my brother.
8: Yeah, thank you.
7: Yeah.
8: Take more calls. And then I think at the tail end, I'll take these voice notes. Hello?
9: Yes.
8: Yeah, what's your name? Where are you calling from?
9: Don't be calling from Ikeja.
8: All right, quickly.
9: Anybody answer this question? Please, Tinubu decides tomorrow and comes to announce in the morning that he's no longer contesting. What will Wike and Omari do? Please, anybody can answer this question. My fellow Nigerians have decided that I don't want to run again. Let me leave this thing for the younger ones. What do you think? Is there going to be an earthquake in Nigeria or not? Thank you very much.
8: All right, thank you very much. Hello?
10: Hello.
8: Hello, yeah, good morning.
10: Good morning, Oga David.
8: Yeah, who am I speaking to?
10: My name is Sam from Mowe.
8: Sam from Mowe?
10: Yes.
8: All right, Sam from
10: I'm so sad of what I'm hearing across Nigeria. I'm an elderly person, but I don't think this is Nigeria we thought we expected it to be by this time. I want to throw the line of Falana. Falana, what he said was very right. You see, this same Nigeria, they're asking us that we should not vote. Don't vote in a particular place. Don't come out. The trend of things now is not good. In Enugu State, in my own state, I do speak for all. And those things, they are not the people. Some people are saying, don't come and vote in my state. Don't vote for a candidate of your choice. What is happening in Kaduna? What is happening? If I'm to look at many of the states, they say, don't come and vote unless you are voting for our candidate. Is that democracy?
8: Uh-huh.
10: That definitely is not. The trade is bad. And this thing, if this democracy is truncated, I think the presidency have themselves to blame. There was a time this man was about to campaign Goodluck, and some people came to block the road. He has all the security men. He has them to stand back in the north. He said he does not. No single person should die because he wants to become a president. If I'm to read in the minute of what is happening, the president is keeping quiet that he has not said a word. I expect the president to come out and announce no free election. Everybody must be allowed to cast his vote. It's not only by telling his people to say, he will say by himself, announce it, and tell all the governors all over the state to announce the same thing. And INEC too. When they keep quiet, when the sky is falling down, it will fall in all of us. All of us. Like I said before, if this democracy is truncated, those who kept quiet because it is they are benefiting from it, it will fall on them.
8: All right. Thank you.
10: Thank you very much.
8: Thank you very much. Yeah. I see a message here. It says, David, please. Okay. All right. No problem. Hello?
11: All right. Hello. Good morning, David.
8: Good morning. Who am I speaking to?
11: All right. My name is David Namesake.
8: Okay. Namesake. Welcome.
11: All right. Quick one. All right. Okay. I have some things to say about this, our Igbo brothers, because I'm an Igbo guy. So okay. I have something to say. I don't know what is wrong with this, our Igbo people. I don't just understand what is wrong. I see something that you like, they are jealous of this Peter Obi. That's one thing I know.
8: You think?
11: You
8: mean the politicians?
11: Yes, the Igbos, like from the Igbos, from the...
8: Wait. You mean the politicians?
11: Yes.
8: Okay. Because you need to make that distinction.
11: It's obvious. It's very obvious they are jealous of this. Because I don't see any reason why. You see these talks that came out in Enugu State. It's a very big shame for them. If those talks are really Igbos, it's a big shame to all of them. Because I don't see any reason why your own fellow brother will come to your own side, like his own eastern part of the state, to do a campaign, and you people will now form a gang against him, which is bad. Well, as the NDC chairman said, that you should come prepared for, you should come out prepared for this election. See, I live in Lagos here, David. I live in Lagos here,
8: yeah.
11: And I will come out. I will come. You see, next election, I will come out prepared, like very, very prepared. When I mean prepared, I'm on air now, so I don't want to say what I mean prepared.
8: No problem.
11: I will come out prepared. I'm serious, David. I'm not joking this time. I will come out prepared. Although, if you see me, people that knows me, they think I'm a Yoruba guy, so they won't even near me.
8: You sound Yoruba, Sef.
11: Yes. They won't even near me because, look, you know, they thought, most people here, they think I'm a Yoruba guy, but I'm an Igbo guy. So yeah, I'm saying that because they won't even hear me. Because the last election that, through like the last election, I went out to vote. So I saw a lot of things that happened.
8: But you were not prepared that time.
11: No, I was not prepared. But they didn't hear me. They were thinking that maybe I'm one of them. I know what I'm saying because it happens through my in front of me. I know what I saw in the last election. But they didn't hear me. But I voted for who I want to vote for, of which is not the person that is on seat now. So even if I come out this next election, they won't even hear me, but I will come out prepared.
8: Okay.
11: So I will come out very, very prepared. I know what to come out with. So I know what I'm talking about.
8: Thank you very much.
11: So that's it. So I'm very, very disappointed. Very, very disappointed because as I was hearing this stuff, like,
8: I'm genuinely surprised. Why are you people disappointed that politicians are looking out for their own interests?
11: Why they are looking out for their own interests?
8: I mean, in the Southwest, Shehu Makinde is not on Tinubu's side, and nobody is saying Yoruba people are not united. Yoruba people are not united. In the North, a lot of them are actually not supporting Atiku. I don't hear anybody saying Hausa, Northerners are not united. Northerners are not united. Most of them are not even for Tinubu. So why is the Southeast zone different?
11: David, Peter Obi is the only one we trust. No one else. I'm telling you the truth. For me, this man that came out now is the only. I don't know about any other person that they want to bring. But you see, this one that came out now is the only one me I can come out and vote for. Fully. And let me talk about Alex Osi,
8: okay,
11: the governor of Abia State. I'm seeing that man. That man has a plan. I'm seeing that man in coming future. I don't know about now. You see that man will come out. You see the same way that Peter Obi came out now. Mark my word. You see that man will come out.
8: Odi will be using Nkpala by that time. No problem, Shah. The man is almost 70 now. Anyway,
11: yes, he's off age, but.
8: Thank you. More calls. Hello. I don't know why every time I pick call here is always very, very iffy. Keep calling in, guys. Okay, yeah, there's a call there. Whoa. Hello?
12: Hello. Hello, good morning, sir.
8: Good morning. How are you doing?
12: Point of correction. I'm the Fulani man that called. I'm Fulani.
8: Yeah, that's fine.
12: Please, let me correct you. Please. Never you said many of us did not have for Tinubu. Please.
8: But they are APC and they are working for Tinubu. At least on paper.
12: On paper. But the reality on ground in the north, they know what to do. We are prepared for them. Do you know how many wives I have? For example, let me give you an example.
8: How many do you have?
12: I have two wives with 14 children.
8: Okay. Seven from each. Abi, how?
12: The other one born 8, the other one born 9, the other one born 5.
8: Okay.
12: And out of that that 14 children, eight are available to vote. Eight of my children can vote.
8: Eight of your children are of voting age?
12: Yes, they are for voting age, including me and my two wives.
8: Where are all these kids? Up in the north, Abi, they are with you here.
12: No, up in the north. Only four that are here with me.
8: Okay.
12: The last one, my last one is 11 years old.
8: All right, okay.
12: So I even left here, travel down to my place in the north to convene a family meeting.
8: On who they will vote for?
12: listen. Yeah. I convene a family meeting. I have to call them, two of my daughters who married to and a die-hearted APC man, APC man, but I didn't call their husband. I only called my own children. That I'm going to lay curses on them that anybody who vote against my will just say, Baba, how does it take you to that? I say, you are not feeling the pain. They just laugh. They think I'm joking.
8: You are their father now with 14 children. Yes. I can imagine what you're going through.
12: So I told them that anybody that vote against my wish, that anybody that cast his vote for Tinubu, all these animals, you know, we feel like every one of us have cow or beef or other thing like that. So I tell them that anybody that vote for this man, all these animals are going to die. Papa, is it up to that stage? I say, that is the final solution, nothing. So go and pass the message to the other relative of the family, which are about almost 83 of us. This message I've gotten to everybody. All of us
8: Are you the oldest in your father's family right now?
0: No, you... I'm the second.
8: Oh, okay.
0: My father and I, we left 83 of us. Grandchildren, all of us, we are almost 83.
8: 83, okay, the family, okay.
0: The family, complete family. So we have an emergency meeting, which I believe that 50 plus are going to vote against this man. I believe that.
8: All right.
0: So that is what where we are. And anybody in the North State, I don't like it to you. Any caller you enter, you know, they cannot come out and campaign that APC. If you triumph, oh God. you will see the anger of the people of the other side.
8: All right. Thank you very much, Dan Fulani.
0: Thank you very much.
8: Thank you. Mm.